0: Touching the
1: yeah.
0: Oh my god, it's
1: yeah. You like the Broncos? We will only play at home on Friday nights.
0: Yeah, ridiculous.
2: And it has to be magic round.
0: And they still
1: we
0: lost.
1: We will take a break. The good, the bad, and the ugly done for the week. Thank you, Huck. We'll take a short break, and Grant will talk some cricket with us after this.
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Harry Javelin at a snake walk into a bar. 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
2: 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The most unserious, serious sports show. This is the Saturday Session with Daniel McCarty and Grant Elliott. More clutch than MJ in the playoffs. It's time for Hoops with Huckleberry.

0: and send. Sorry, I'm just sending Graeme Beasley a heartwarming good luck message from all of us.
1: Yeah, it was a big night.
0: Yeah, good luck to Spurs fans out there. Mm-hmm. Wonder what mood he'll be in next Saturday. Anyway, all right, we are here to talk hoops. Huckleberry's watching the NBA playoffs in action right now.
2: Yes.
0: He's making lots of noises. He's making lots of noises.
2: That sounds so inappropriate.
0: Well, the lights have gone off in your camera.

0: and two, respectively, tied for second. Very good teams, as always. The Rams are always going to be there or thereabouts. Tua Tata actually having probably one of their better seasons in recent years. But you can kind of start to make sense who are pretenders and who are contenders now that the season has progressed a little bit further along. But it's very exciting, to say the least.
1: Now did I hear you say a very famous sporting name signed for the Saints?
0: Gone? Who did I say? Oh, yes, you're right. Ma'anonu's son, Mercury Nonu, the 17-year-old from Scots College. He'll be he's signed with the Saints for the remainder of the season, probably like a development player type contract. But
2: awesome.
0: Yeah, Ma'anonu's son, eh? Who would have thought? I don't even know he played basketball.
2: I was actually in Melbourne when my boy was playing basketball in the same tournament, and I saw Ma'anonu there.
0: Oh, there you go. I've seen him.
2: Very much.
1: Thanks for that pointless fact, Grant.
0: Thank you, Ron.
1: I thought you were going to come in with, is Mercury the smallest and fastest planet or player in the Saints roster?
2: No, he was.
1: Like the planet?
2: He's very much involved in his son's career, and he was out there. I think he was actually doing a bit of management / coaching.
1: Good to know. A dad's being a dad.
2: Mm.
1: Thanks, Grant. 10 away from 1 o'clock. We'll finish with our sporting tips.
2: You should run it off. Condescend.
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5: 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I see PNG are after them.
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3: 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You should run a mile from first to ground. I'd like to humbly apologise for being so rude.
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4: And I'm going to go for, because Beasley is so important to our hearts, I'm going to go for Spurs to beat Everton. West Ham to beat Leeds, Liverpool to beat Brentford, and Brighton to beat Manchester United, and that's it. And it gives you $11.
3: Thank you, Grant. Huckleberry.
2: Very quickly, boys, same game multi on the wires tonight. I've got them winning. Dallin to score, Olofiana Kamperera to score, Tane Tuopiki to score, Jackson Ford 175 plus run meters, and Aaron Clark 30 tackles. That gives you 11.65.
3: I found a way where Liverpool and Bournemouth will finish with the same points, goal difference, head-to-head record, goals scored, head-to-head away goals, and that would force a playoff match to find out who finishes sixth. Liverpool to lose 1-0 to Brentford. Bournemouth beats Nottingham Forest 5-0. That pays you just $598.
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3: 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We've got heaps to talk about. 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

0: definitely powdered plastering. So they got caught, these two owners, in a Lamborghini at a gas station with money counters, cocaine and cash. And turned out the whole thing was a front for a drug selling operation. They'd just bought £11.5 million worth of cocaine.
1: What? Yes. That's a lot of money.
0: It's a lot of cocaine.
1: Why drive around a Lamborghini? Toyota Corolla, 101, right? 101, mate.
0: I mean,
1: what are you guys doing?
0: Lamborghini money counter. Could you just make yourself look more guilty? Why don't you?
1: Might have been as much as the Celtic fans who ran on the field had.
0: Oh, yeah. I know, honestly.
1: The SPL has been amazing. Absolutely amazing.
0: Yeah, it's been absolutely fantastic. And you've got to feel for hearts, right? Feel for hearts, big time.
1: Broken, yeah.
0: Absolutely broken.
1: Insert your own pun in there.
0: Yeah, well done. Well done, Daniel. This is the Studs Up Podcast. Ricardo Paul, Daniel McCarty with you. When we come back, we're going to talk grand finals. We've had one. We've got one to come.
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0: vulnerability due to injuries to those other nations?
1: Belgium, Iran, Egypt, New Zealand and Group G. I'm going to go out on a limb and say Belgium and New Zealand. It's Egypt have got to carry the corpse of Mo Salah with them. Iran are apparently taking just domestic-based players and their league hasn't kicked a ball since February, Daniel.
0: It can happen, Rick. It really can happen. Three teams can progress. I think if you look at the betcha odds, New Zealand are one of sort of, you know, longish odds for the fourth place team. But you're so right. We talked about it in last week's show. We just don't know about Iran. Egypt, again, kings of Africa, have not done anything at a World Cup. They'll be under huge pressure when they play us, for sure. So, dare to dream, mate. Dare to dream.
1: Dare to dream, yeah. There's no Arne slot for Salah to throw under the bus either once they get there. And finally, Group H is pretty straightforward, isn't it, Daniel? It's Spain and Uruguay. I don't think Saudi Arabia or Cape Verde are doing anything here.
0: Yeah, I think Saudi Arabia has a chance maybe as a third qualifier, but you're right as far as Uruguay and Spain. Spain, only round of 16 performances the last two World Cups, but if you look at the betcha odds, they are co-favourites alongside France, and they have Lamine Yamal and about a million midfielders.
1: Exactly.
0: So they'll be all right.
1: Yeah, this is the Studs Up podcast. Myself, Ricardo Ball, Daniel McCartney will be back to look at the last round of the EPL next.
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11: 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We will

0: what he said is true, but doesn't necessarily make it the right thing to do.
1: No, he's well and truly thrown Arno Slot under the bus.
0: He's trying to get someone fired.
1: Yeah, I did see.
0: He's trying to get someone sacked. And sorry, when you're leaving a football club, I don't like to see anyone get sacked. I can't. It's really, really agitating me. But I know in 6 months' time, I'll just be watching highlights of him and love him again.
1: I did see somewhere suggesting that he had said he would see out his Liverpool contract if they got rid of Arno Slot. I don't know if he actually said that or if that's someone reading between the lines, but I have seen that talked about.
0: Yeah. All very odd when, you know, just over a year ago, his agent's briefing media saying he really likes Arno Slot. So something has happened.
1: Yeah, something's. I mean, that Leeds game,
0: I'll repeat
1: for a start,
0: it. There's
1: right?
0: so much blame to go around. Players, manager, recruitment, all of it. All of it. It's not a single person to blame here. The whole club's had a shocker.
1: Yeah, retention and recruitment, I think, is, you know, because some of the players let go could have been difference makers this season. Mm. We have talked about that before. We will no doubt talk about it again next week when we wrap the season and look back at our Premier League predictions. Up next, though, we're going to give you our Betcha Bets of the weekend.
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7: Auckland FC, 3-0. 3-0.
8: How good?
7: 3-0.
8: Yes, my coach.
7: I'd say. And he didn't hold back. Steve Corica didn't hold back. He loved every second of that. Weren't they giving it to the crowd in Adelaide? Giving it. He gave it the 3-0.
8: One, two, three.
7: Keeping seats.
8: The Auckland FC social media account has gone off its rocket post that.
7: Yeah. Sellout. Gotta be a sellout, doesn't it?
8: It has to be a sellout, Sumo. It was very heated, obviously. Adelaide United fans were up for it, and they were firing through a few barbs towards the Auckland FC's way. So they showed what sort of support can do. But on the flip side, it galvanised that Auckland FC group. I thought at the start when Hiroki Sakai got a yellow card because he was under pressure the week before, I thought that potentially might go to him and try and see if they're able to put him under that much pressure and get a red, but didn't eventuate. Didn't have all of the possession. I think possession stats were like 60-odd to 30-something, you know, but they had more shots and more opportunities, and just every opportunity they were able to capitalise.
7: Yes, that penalty.
8: That penalty is a spicy one, though, apparently. That's created a bit of controversy when Sam Cosgrove gets hit inside the box. Yes. And the VAR cameras, etc., just said it wasn't much doing, but got the result, got the job done, and now they're going to come home and take on Steve Corica's former team.
7: Yeah,
8: doesn't get any better than that.
7: No, stars have aligned. And of course, the OFC finals taking place too, I think, at Eden Park this weekend. Bigger football's certainly having a moment in the sun, isn't it, over the last week or so. And of course, FIFA World Cup just around the corner. You can catch 39 games live and free right here on Sport Nation. The FIFA World Cup getting underway. Of course, that All Whites first game, June 3rd. 13. I thought it was great. I enjoyed watching it, actually. Enjoyed watching the football. And, you know, I think sometimes, you know, obviously coaches will come out and they'll say things and they'll be bullish. And Steve Corica was certainly bullish on the show last week, talking about the pressure being on Adelaide, all the pressure being on Adelaide, a huge crowd for them and home advantage heading into that league. But I thought that's probably the most clinical performance from Auckland FC in a number of weeks, actually. So it's a pretty good time to be finding your form as you now warm up for something unprecedented in New Zealand's club football history.
8: I said it a couple of weeks ago, Sumo. Everyone was concerned about their form and

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0: 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I believe the sellout signs are going up, but there may be a chance of some extra seating. 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
1: There is the final whistle. History for Auckland FC. 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They've travelled to Adelaide a professional performance. 3-0 on the night.

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3: 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Little Bros, it's Hayes again. Little Bros, 3/4 of a length.
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1: We want to stay with the round ball code. Little Master, is this weekend a must win for Auckland FC to capitalise on casual fan interest, which is, I think you've been to what, one or two Auckland FC games since their inception? You are the casual fan.
8: It's funny you bring this up, Godfather. 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

0: you know, a significant amount of Phoenix players and Auckland players helps. But, you know, being in camp and knowing what it's like, everyone gets on really well. Baze has a clear game style that doesn't change to accommodate teams here, there and everywhere. So that's really important. The players get fed constantly videos and information before they even get into camp. They got some fantastic games coming up pre-World Cup. I think it's England. I can't remember the other one. But, I mean, to get to play against England, incredibly exciting for the players. That's a huge, huge game. It is probably a little bit of a downfall that there's not as many players playing together, but also you want the best players playing around the Europe, and there's so many good young players playing in Europe now, and led by Woodsy, who's just, you know, what a player and what a story career he's had as well. So, yeah, look, I think with the camps coming up, I think there's plenty of time for Baze to really instill what he wants to do, and the players will be very clear on what they want to do when they get to the World Cup.
1: We've talked about the importance of coaching, something you're doing now, Andrew Durante, and, you know, the influence that Bev Priestman, the importance of getting that coach right. We've seen in rugby league with Andrew Webster, with the Warriors.

0: in the saddle. Been a while since I've worked with you, my friend, and Henry Bulls in the AP seat. Really, really enjoyable to see your face in the booth. And
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9: It is 8:19 here on Sport Nation, and we are all looking forward to it, aren't we? Saturday night, Auckland FC hosting Sydney FC in the A-League final. Michael Vowell joins us out of the club. Michael, a very good morning to you.
10: Good morning, guys. How's it going?
9: Mate, we're pretty excited for you. I can't imagine how excited you guys are as a team. How has the week been?
10: Yeah, the week's been pretty normal, I guess. The first 2 days, it's just about recovery and that. Then yesterday we had a day off, so yeah, today it really ramps up, and then in the hotel tomorrow.
9: Well, the club had a day off in terms of you guys in the A-League, but the OFC team getting it done last night as well, so another great boost for the club.
10: Yeah, it's been a really good week for the club. I think that the Pro League team have been the best team in that competition, so... yeah, it's really good to see the club doing so well on all fronts.
11: Michael, it's been a great week for the club, a great month for you personally as well. Your form and roles in getting the Auckland side to the grand final, which, of course, you're just part of a team, but also World Cup selection for you. This must be pinch-yourself stuff right now, the run that Auckland FC is on, as well as knowing that you are going to a World Cup.
10: Yeah, 100%. I think if you told me 6 months ago that I'd go to a World Cup, I probably wouldn't have believed you. So, yeah, it's kind of been one of the best months of my career, to be fair. It's all come together and, you know, sometimes in sport you never think what you've been through and that, but I think, you know, what I've been through and then what I've accomplished over the last month's been really something really special, and obviously one big game to go.
9: What has been the secret for you this season, Michael, in terms of having the trust of Coach Corica, but also, you know, finding your groove in this Auckland FC team? What do you put your success down to?
10: Yeah, obviously, Goldie, very good goalkeeper coach. Just training hard, I guess. And I don't really know. I think that for a goalkeeper, the biggest thing is matches and playing well builds confidence. And you know, I think I've got experience now at my age, but I'd say just the support the coaches have gave me and all my teammates in that. And then ultimately, when you play well and then the next game you play well, and then you kind of just build confidence and momentum. So I'd say those things.
11: The missing out on the top two was a real kind of felt like the way we get Steve Corica on the show every week, and he kind of talks a bit of a kick in the guts. But the way that it's set you guys up for a run, it's almost been a blessing in disguise. Does it feel like that now, getting that extra game, having the drama of that shootout kind of really lit a fire under this side?
10: Yeah, I'd probably say so. Like, obviously last year we had the week off and it didn't do us well, and then, you know, this year it's done us well, and it's, you know, it's interesting because the top two teams aren't in the final, you know, so maybe there's a case

0: easy. 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

0: time they've only scored 7 goals, so it's going to be tight. How important is first goal tonight?
1: Oh, first goal in a final, or first goal in any game, and particularly at home, would be so critical for the Auckland FC players. Confidence wise, you know what will happen when they score. This crowd will just erupt, almost like a 12th man for the team on the park. Sydney are a professional unit. You know, Paddy Kuznorbo's been around a long time, played against them many times. He's a hard man, you know, a hard man, a winner. So he'll know how to set up against Steve Corica and this team tonight. They'll play their own game, Sydney. They'll play their own game. They'll look to keep the ball. They'll look to draw, you know, some gaps in behind Hiroki Sakai and maybe Callan Elliott on the other side. But it'll be a tough game. It'll be an arm wrestle, as you said, Ricardo, but you know, I'm confident at home our players have got what it takes to get it across the line.
0: Well, harness that confidence for us here. Harness that confidence and give us a prediction. Give us a score.
1: 2-1. 2-1 in normal time to us. Jesse Randall and Logan Rogerson. There you go.
2: Will you be running on the field if they win, Harry?
1: Pardon?
2: Will you be running on the field if they win? Try to stop him.
1: I don't know when it was the last time we had a pitch invasion, right? I know Celtic had one the other day.
0: Yeah.
1: So bloody hell. So a pitch invasion, could be on the cards maybe. I'm not promoting pitch invasions, mind you, but you know, who knows?
0: Who knows? I would run on the pitch, but I'll probably do a hammy, so I won't. Harry, thanks very much for your time, my friend.
1: All right, fellas, enjoy the game.
0: Great to catch up. Have a great game.
1: Thanks,
0: we'll see
1: boys.
0: You out there,
1: enjoy
0: right?
1: the game. Thanks.
0: Hadamon Anata with us here on Sport Nation. We are live from Tyler Street Bar with a Studs Up special, and we will be back after this.
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0: stage down here. We touched on it before with Harry. Harry understands scoring, obviously, as we mentioned. He is still the Kings' leading goal scorer. He will go down in history as the Kings' leading goal scorer unless somehow they are resurrected from underneath the ground, which seems 22 years later very unlikely, especially when you look at the success of this club. How big of a miss is he going to be? Because tell you what, Rick, they didn't miss him last week against Adelaide.
1: They didn't, but I'll tell you what, I'll go back how many weeks? Let's go back to the 26th of April when Auckland played Sydney in Sydney.
0: Two all.
1: Who scored the two goals?
0: Presume I might.
1: Yep, and Auckland were behind twice in that game. It was a horrible game for Auckland. Like, as a fan, it was one of those games where you sit on the couch and scream at the TV, like, what are you doing? Because we just couldn't keep losing the ball. It was bad passes, it was misread runs, it was all this. It just, there was no connection for a lot of that game. The fact that Auckland got out of that game with a 2-all draw is amazing, because they were pretty ordinary. Probably the worst game of the season, I think. And Guillermo Mai came off the bench and made a difference. Scored two goals. Not the biggest man on the park. He's about 5'9", but scored two headers, so which is even more amazing. So, yeah, he is a miss. He's a real miss in that. At the moment, if Lachie Brook comes off, for example,
0: yes,
1: you don't have a like-for-like. Whereas, you know, Guillermo Mai, whether he's on the bench or starting and Lachie Brook comes off the bench, you've got something, you've got a game-changer that can come off the bench. And I think at the moment with the injuries, that's maybe something that Auckland FC don't have.
0: Who then will, I suppose, fill that role of a Guillermo Mai? I'll ask you to sit on that thought.
1: Okay.
0: Take a break here on Sport Nation. 4:30, we're live from Tyler Street ahead of the A-League Grand Final, Auckland FC against Sydney FC.
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0: which is in 90 minutes. The draw is 3:30, Sydney 3:25, Auckland $2.20. And I tell you, we asked Harry Nader earlier to give us a prediction, and Harry Nader said 2-1 Auckland. Well, Auckland 2-1 correct score plays $8. So there you go, $8 is what you can get there. We'll take a quick break. When we come back, the one, the only, Guillermo Meyer is going to join us from Auckland FC.
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3: 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Hey JP, where do you rate these Pritchard brothers? Trey Vaughan and Kaden Pritchard. Oh. I see PNG are after them.
4: If they go to league, they will develop them even better. 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

0: When the final whistle goes, what's going to be the score?
1: I would love to say you're 3-0. I love it. I would love to say you're 3-0. But if I have to be truth, it's going to be a tie game. For me, we are winning by one goal, just. For me, it's going to be a 1-0 game. Yeah, we are playing with the same, I would say the same team that we play in Adelaide. We are going to be strong defensively. If we punch them in the right moment, we are gonna win this game. I would say, for me, I'm gonna guess a scorer today that never scored before in Auckland FC. I would say Cam Howardson today. Yeah, I would love that. Something that he needs, and we all would be like happy for him to do that. Would be amazing.
2: Cam Howardson, 1-0. You heard it here first from Guillermo Mai. This is Stylist Street. We are the Studs Up Special on Sport Nation. Ricardo Ball and Alex Chapman with you. And Guillermo, thank you very much. Best of luck with the ankle. And I hope to see you back in a blue and black shirt soon, eh?
1: Yeah. Thanks for inviting me today. The environment here is amazing. And yeah, let's hope to win today.
2: Guillermo Mai there with us here on Sport Nation. This is Studs Up live from Tyler Street. We'll be here through till 6 o'clock ahead of the big A-League Grand Final.
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0: Ricardo Ball and Alex Chapman will be here through till 6 o'clock. When we come back, you'll hear the chat that we had from three-time A-League winner and former Socceroo Archie Thompson. That's on the other side of this.
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0: You're on Sport Nation Mornings with Rick and Chappie, and joining us out of Melbourne is a man that Michael Cockerell called the greatest A-League player ever. Born and bred in Otorohanga, he wore the green and gold, should have worn the black and white, really. Archie Thompson, how are you, mate?
1: Yeah, very good, my man.

0: as Guillermo said, just flies under the radar a little bit, doesn't he? Often finds himself in the 6 yard in particular as a little bit of a scrambler when a cross comes in. And as you said before, with De Vries, we expect back in the starting side. Who's to say Cam Howison won't pop up and be the threat? Because as we've talked about a lot, it's going to be, as you would expect, the enormous focus on Sam Cosgrove with that back four. Lockie Brook coming through the middle. Jesse Randall has shown his capabilities, and Archie mentioned it there in that chat that we had with him yesterday, that Jesse Randall is arguably one of the most improved players in the A-League this season, and he's very impressive. And that's coming from Archie Thompson, the man that was once labelled the greatest player in A-League history. You'd think then, does Cam Howison pop up? Does a Vistata pop up? Do we see the skipper rise up from a set piece potentially, Hiroki Sakai?
1: Yeah, so many good options, right? And I look at it and I think, well, let's take the eye patch off for a minute, because we have been a bit Auckland biased. Yes. It's a New Zealand radio station. It's a game at Auckland. But what about the danger out of Sydney? And I mentioned him earlier. I'm not sure what part he will play yet, but one to watch is Joe Lolly, whether he starts or comes off the bench. He will be on pens if he's on the field. He's on free kicks if he's around the box if he's on the field as well. And he's got a shot from outside the box. And Joe Lolly to score any time in this game is $4, which I think is probably worth a look too if you want something that's not Auckland FC related.
0: Yeah, he's third favourite for Sydney to be an anytime goal scorer. The man that you call the Val is the leading favourite for Sydney FC to score. Just to paint the picture here, three blokes have taken their shirts off and revealed that they've got blue paints all over their chest. They've got some captain hats on, and the slapping you can hear alongside the clapping. One bloke must have some sort of a leg injury because he's hitting his crutches together to create some sort of a metallic drum. It's not even controlled chaos in here. It is chaos and carnage down at Tyler Street. It is 26 past 5 here on Sport Nation. Alex Chapman, Ricardo Ball with you through until 6 o'clock before we join the port and jump on the train to head to the A-League finals. Auckland FC look to make history in New Zealand football.
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0: suggest that there's a couple of other players going to have to leave, and they're going to have to look to this OFC Pro League team and to their National League team and maybe try and fill some of the squad out with some younger players.
1: One name that has been floated around in the last 48-ish hours who could be a marquee player because of his ties here, Lockie Bayliss.
0: Yes, yeah, Lockie Bayliss, a lot of talk that he's coming. If Lockie Bayliss comes, that'd be a game changer for Auckland FC. The way he goes forward, the way he progresses play from deeper midfield. I mean, I love Felipe Gallegos. He's an energizer bunny. Does so much work off the ball. It's not what you see him do on the ball. It's what he does off the ball. But I think, you know, if you're going to keep one of him or Vastrada, it's probably going to be Vastrada if you can.
1: Well, he's your player of the year.
0: Yeah, exactly, right? And so then, yeah, how Lockie Bayliss actually complements Vastrada, I think he offers you a little bit more creatively than Gallegos does as well.
1: You've been involved in football for a long time in this country, not to age you, but it's why you've got a good relationship with someone like Carinata. You've been involved in various clubs through your love, your passion, your work for this game. What does tonight mean for you as a football fan?
0: I hadn't actually considered that until you just asked me. Because I'm all about everybody else's story.
1: Yeah.
0: But yeah, massive, absolutely massive. Like, I go back to playing midgets, obviously, you know, as a kid, first memories, going and watching my dad's team play. Dad's team used to do an FA Cup night every night when the FA Cup was the big thing, right? And we'd all go around and I would always go with them. And they would all sit around drinking beers and wait for the FA Cup final to kick off. And then Dave Hagen, whose place we went to, his wife Val would set their alarm, get up, make cheese on toast for everybody, you know, all that sort of stuff. We used to have a pot. You could put $2 in the pot and you drew out minutes of when the first goal was going to be scored and all this stuff. And so, from those days, Dad used to write me notes for 82 World Cup so I could go to school late and stay home and watch the games.
1: Elite.
0: You know, that sort of stuff. So, yeah, it's always been a big thing for me, football, and I was part of Block 5 when that started, when we first had the Kings. I went to all the 82 games, qualifying games. You know, just went and saw all those teams that came out here. So, but it was always somebody else's team. Now it's our team. And it's, it means a lot. It really does mean a lot. This is what the Kings could have been. In a way, I think Chris Turner, Winton Rufer, those guys were maybe a little bit ahead of their time in terms of that vision, but it's here now.
1: It's fantastic. Great to hear, mate. We are 14 minutes away from 6. We're going to jump on the train very shortly and head to Go Media, Mount Smart Stadium. We are live from Tyler Street here on Sport Nation. Alex Chapman, Ricardo Ball. We're at the show when we come back.
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0: score one early, hit Sydney on the break later as they try and get back into the game.
1: Goal scorers?
0: Sam Cosgrove will get the first one, and then, I think it'll be a great story, great narrative for Jesse Randall. Last game for Auckland FC before he goes to Dundee United in the Scottish Premier League to score the winner in front of the Port. So that's how I see it. How do you see it? Let us know. We'd love to. It's going to be great. We're going to be there. Come and see us at Go Media Stadium at Mount Smart. I'll be sidelined for Betcha. You can get on that. It's going to be a hell of a game. And, man, I might have a sore head tomorrow.
1: I reckon I'll be a bit emotional for you, mate. Enjoy it, people. Up the AFC.
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15: Auckland FC, 3-0. 3-0.
16: How good?
15: 3-0.
16: Yes, my coach.
15: I'd say,
16: yes.
15: I'd say.

We've worked hard all season. Like I said, we've had our ups and downs, but we do believe we should have probably finished, first or second, definitely. And we had to do it the hard way. We had to play that extra game straight away. And I think actually from that game, you could see a change in mentality. I think we went to extra time as well in that game and went to penalty shootouts. And you can just see the players, how much they really want it. And

0: What advice are you going to be giving your players in terms of preparing them for what should be, I guess, an event that a lot of them would have never experienced before?
1: Yeah, well, I know what can happen. You know, obviously everyone gets excited on grand final week and all families come over and, you know, they want to do stuff with them and stuff like that. So basically said to them, just try and keep it as normal as possible the week. You know, we'll go into a hotel on Friday night, which we have been doing for the last couple of weeks, just to sort of get them away a little bit and clear their heads and make sure they're focused on the game. And that's the main thing, that they don't overplay the game, you know, Monday, Tuesday, Wednesday. You know, they've got plenty of time to do that. Obviously, they need to think about it and recover and mentally prepare himself for the game. But, you know, you don't want to overplay the game too much in your head before the game. You get too exhausted, and just enjoy it, really. It's going to be an amazing atmosphere there, and it is an enjoyable day, but there is lots of pressure as well that comes with that.
2: Yeah.
3: Media obligations, people hand you for tickets. There's everything. Yes. That's all a part. That's why you front every week, coach. You take the full brunt of it, eh?
1: Well, I try and take the pressure off of me, so I keep telling them that. So obviously we want them to have a normal week, but then someone else has got to take the other side of it, which is myself and Nick Becker and Terry McFlynn. So, but all in a good cause to get a win.
3: What would it mean to you, coach? Finally, I know that the time for talking is done, and we appreciate you. I love it when my coach Steve Corica comes on the show. We appreciate every single minute. This is the last one. And like I said to you, this is not the last one. We'll get you next week after a win. Okay, what would it mean to you, coach? You've done so much in your career already, but what would it mean for you to get a result like this?
1: I think every grand final means a lot. You know, I obviously had won it as a player and as assistant coach and a head coach at Sydney. So to come here to a new club and start up a new club, which we won the premiership in the first year, was amazing. So we're going to create more history, obviously making the grand final, but, you know, we want to win it. And it means so much to me as well as everyone else around the club who's worked hard all season. So it will be even more special, obviously, against my old club. So, It's game on, isn't it?
0: Can't wait. Steve Corica, Auckland FC head coach. Wish you all the best, Steve. Won't talk to you for the rest of the week, so we all hope it goes to plan for you, and can't wait for game day.
1: Thanks, fantastic. Coach. Thank you.
0: Go well,
1: you
0: buddy. Don't forget Auckland FC, Auckland's best day out with family activations. And thrilling football and loud supporters. 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I believe the sellout signs are going up, but there may be a chance of some extra seating, so we'll keep you informed right here on the show and across the station as well.
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7: Here is Alasima. Alasima for the line. Alasima still going. Lekker. He's going. I can't believe it.
8: Now they'll go right side with plenty of shape. Kerrigan. Reynolds gets absolutely upended by Harris Davina. Have a taste of the Mount Smart turf, Adam.
9: The Warriors,
8: drop ball. They drop here by the Broncos. Kirk Capel has it. And Kirk Capel might streak away himself. He's got near cover. Sends it on his way. It's got distance. Has it got accuracy? Yes, it does.
9: Yeah, baby.
8: It does. And Luke Metcalf throws the lasso around the Broncos and wrestles them to the turf in extra time. Terrence DeVita, line ball. Halasima. Halasima takes a defender with him. And the try-scoring freak gets another for the Warriors. Lots of space to the right. Here they go. A big hit. The ball goes to ground. It's knocked on by the Dragons. And the Warriors hold on. It's Chanel Harris Davina says thanks for coming to Mount Smart, but you can pack your bags and go.
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10: Yes, welcome into Warriors Live here on Sport Nation for your live Saturday night NRL action. Round 12 as the Warriors take on the Dragons at Jubilee Stadium in Kogarah. It is the second best team in the NRL currently per the standings, up against the last place team. 17th position for St. George Illawarra with no wins on the season through the first 11 rounds. Is it a sign of potentially a blowout, or could this be a banana skin game for the Warriors? Kick off in a roundabout now is time. You can text us

0: Sydney, who diagnosed with motor neuron disease, and the outpouring of love and support for him has been immense. We've seen players, former NRL players, Carl Webb, sort of the one that sticks out for me, that have gone through something like this and passed away as a result. But I guess it's one of those things, isn't it, Willie, that in a way kind of brings people together. It doesn't matter what team you support, everyone's kind of team Dry Arrow in amongst all of this.
1: Yeah, heartbroken to see Dry Arrow and his family go through what he's going through. It's very similar to an ex-teammate of mine, Rob Burrow in the UK, who passed away, unfortunately, from MND, and he fought to the end. Now, for me, when I listened to Jai's interview, it brought so much back to me about Rob and where they were at on their journey. It was Rob's voice that started to go first, and I couldn't help but feel for what they're going through at the moment. And a bit like Rob in the UK, it brought the team the game together, and this is what's happening. And rightly so, we should support Jai and someone who's given great service to the game itself and such a wonderful player. And we do this very, very well when people go through some hardships. And it's so sad to see someone at the tender age of 30. It's cruel to see someone go through this with a young baby and a wife. And they've got a tough road ahead of them, and the whole game, hopefully. And I think they do know that the game is behind them and supporting them all the way through. And it's great to see the NRL and the South Sydney club come out and show that.
0: Yeah, well, very well said, Willie, and a heartbreaking time for Jai and his family. We'll take a break here on Warriors Live. When we come back, team lists for you ahead of kickoff there. There's been some updates for you. We'll run through those and get three key matchups for the evening as well. Stay with us.
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10: Welcome to Warriors Live here on Sport Nation. Warriors and Dragons kick off in around about 40 minutes time. The New South Wales Cup side getting a win 24 points to 20 over the Dragons at Kogra. But the first grade side are kicking off, as I said, in around about 14 minutes time. Our team list's out for us, Willie, and so some changes in the 24-hour update yesterday, but nothing as we build towards kickoff. So we'll run through them quickly for you now. We'll start with the Dragons. Clint Gutherson in the number one jersey, Setu Tu and Christian Tuipulotu on the two wings. Valentine Holmes and Hayden Buchanan in the centres. Daniel Atkinson, Kyle Flanagan in the halves. Loko Pasifika Tonga and Toby Couchman, the starting front rows, with Damien Cook, the number nine. Dylan Egan and Hamish Stewart in the second row, with Ryan Couchman, the number 13. Luciano Leilua, Imre Gula, Josh Kerr, Blake Laurie, Tyrell Sloan and Lycan King Tonga, the six-man interchange bench for Dean Young. What do you make of that 19 on paper there for the Dragons, Willie?
11: For what they have available, that's probably as strong as they could go. There were some whispers that Jaden Sewer may have been back from suspension, but Hemus is out from the 19 today. But as I said earlier, their big names need to step up. Valentine Holmes needs to have a big game today. Clint Gutherson needs to find some of that form that they brought him from Parramatta for. And the big fellas always, they've got to lead the way. Loko Pasifika Tonga has got to get some momentum for Damien Cook to be as dangerous as they need him to be. There's still some dangers in that Dragon side. It's whether they can find that confidence from some of that performance last week against the Panthers and grow from that tonight.
10: For the Warriors, their 1 through 19 starts with Tane Tuopiki at the back, with Alofiana Kamparera and Dalamatini Zelezniak on the two wings. Roger Tuivasa-Sheck comes back into the side alongside Ali Lautaua in the centres. Chanel Harris-Davita and Temaire Martin in the halves. James Fisher-Harris and Jackson Ford, the starting front rowers, with Wade Egan the number 9. Lekker Halasima and Jacob Laban in the second row, with Aaron Clark at the number 13. Sam Healy, Tanner Stowell-Smith, Dimitri Waimonga, Itamia Toiava, Luke Hansen and Kailas Fatialofa, the six-man interchange. Shall we mentioned earlier on, no Kurt Capel, no Mitch Barnett with origin duties, Willie, but once again, a very, very strong 19 there from Andrew Webster.
11: Yeah, outstanding team. Probably as surprised as many to see Jackson Ford's name still there, missing out on origin. After the form that he's been in. So he'll be important for the Warriors tonight. I think Roger Tuivasa-Sheck, who I'll talk about in a moment, his season has gone up a level playing in the centres.
10: Yeah.
11: You know, he played there a couple of years ago, but I think

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14: Warriors Live here on Sport Nation. Warriors and Dragons, round 12 NRL action, round the corner, kickoff in 23 minutes time. But right now, going to take you to Andrew Webster, who spoke with media earlier this week. Get his thoughts on the squad brushing up after Brisbane and what they're expecting ahead of tonight's game in Cogra.
15: Chanel, yep. Awesome news. Where does that leave things for Tamati?

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10: 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Little Bros 3/4 of a length.
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13: Live here on Sport Nation, just a couple of minutes away from kickoff between the Warriors and the Dragons from Jubilee Stadium in Kogra. The final team lists I'll get to very, very shortly. A few stats to run through for you, though. The Warriors are 4 from their last 5 in Australia this season. Dallin Watene-Zelezniak, 10 tries in his last 6 games. He's on a good hot streak, and the Warriors, the best attack in the competition. They are averaging 32 points a game in 2026. The Dragons, they're 3 from their last 4 against the Warriors at Kogra, so a happy hunting ground for them in recent times. Christian Tuipulotu, he scored 5 in his last 6 at Kogra as well, although the Dragons have scored less than 20 points in each of their last 6 games, so points very hard to come by for St George Illawarra, and perhaps more difficult tonight against the second best team in the competition and the rain pouring down in Sydney as well. The team lists for this evening, starting with the Dragons. Clint Gutherson, the number one. Setu Tu, Christian Tuipulotu on the two wings. Hayden Buchanan, Valentine Holmes in the centres. Daniel Atkinson, Cole Flanagan, the two halves. Loko Pasifikatonga and Toby Couchman in the front row with Damien Cook, the number nine. Dylan Egan, Hamish Stewart in the back row with Ryan Couchman. Luciano Leilua, Imre Gula, Josh Kerr, Blake Lowry, Tyrell Sloan and Lycan King-Tongia make up the six-man interchange. For the Warriors, Tane Tuopiki in the number one, Lofi Kamparera and Dallin Watene-Zelezniak on the two wings, Tuivasa-Sheck and Leotoa in the centres, Harris Tavida

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9: Little stair kick over the top. It's not the right option, but he might come away with it. 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
10: Thanks to Night and Day. 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
11: Baby, take control now. We can't even slow down. We don't have to go.
12: Playing from right to left, as we said in our Chemist Warehouse commentary position, Adam G blows the whistle and Tane Tuopiki gets us underway with a boot. 5.5 gone in the first 40 minutes, nil all on the Harvey Norman scoreboard as the Dragons advance 5 away from the Warriors line, just to the right of the 4 tackle up for the Dragons though. Here they go right side, a bit of a hole for Couchman. He gets an offload to 2, a player was taken out. Is this going to get called back? Setu 2 goes in and he rubs it in the face of Tane Tuopiki. And they're hot on the attack, the Warriors. Into the hands of Camperera. Skipping away from the first tackle. Camperera! He goes straight through the middle! The pace and speed of the number 5. He's scored 60 tries in 60 NRL games. And he answers back for the Warriors, 6 points to 4. Out of dummy half, Egan Halasima getting very close, but 2 away. And tackle number 3 up for them. Egan from dummy half, quick.

Warriors second. Clark will get up and play it on tackle one. Right underneath the sticks and eight away. Right side to Mighty Martin. Holds it up, gives it to Tuopiki. Gets away from Tuipulotu, gives it to Dallin. And he gets it down in the right-hand corner. They may need to check the touchline, but for now, Adam G says, there's your 4 points, Dallin. And the Warriors, 14 points to 6 with 6 to go in the first 40.

0: 7 or 8 weeks' time.
1: Oh, 100% agree. And that's normally the case around Origin time. And you've got the superstars involved, and there's always one or two that go down, and that can have a big effect on how your team plays and how they perform and where they end up.
0: Well, currently, like I said, over at Mount Smart, Go Media Stadium, if you're following the A-League Grand Final, Auckland 1-0 over Sydney FC. 63 minutes gone in that one. We'll take a break here on Warriors Live. When we come back, have a look at some of the games coming up for the Warriors. Your thoughts on 8833. If you want to let us know how you viewed or heard the game this evening, we would love to hear from you. But the Warriors, victors over the Dragons, 30 points to 12. Plenty more to come after this.
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0: Welcome back into Warriors Live here on Sport Nation, our post-game show. Thanks to Night and Day. They've got it when you want it at Night and Day.

0: decisions, and then we tried to slow the ruck down off the back of that, and then cooked ourselves with six agains.
1: It was a really brutal night with the conditions and injuries. You had multiple of them. How's Hayden Buchanan's shoulder?
0: Yeah, I'd sort of gotten the news that his shoulder kept on popping in and out, so he was done for the night, which not ideal, but yeah, these things happen.
1: And Duffer was complaining about his

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8: So many contenders this week for good, I thought. Like a 67-foot putt at the PGA to wrap it up.
9: Yeah, no, it was good stuff.
8: Aaron Wright, oh my God.
10: I love talking golf.
9: You know what was so cool about him as well, though? First of all, he was one of the highest odds-on favourites to win a major, which I think is also a great story in itself. He has some interesting little quirks, old Aaron Wright, when it comes to golf. The double glove.
8: Two gloves.
9: Double glove, iron covers, castle tees.
10: Iron covers.
8: Yeah, because he came from a poor family and he was given quite an expensive set. Like, his family extended themselves to get him this.
9: Yes.
8: And he wanted to protect them.
9: Great little story. I think that's a cool story.
8: I'm calling you Graham. Graham was the talkback.
10: That's a cool story.
8: It is, isn't it?
10: That is a cool
8: story. You know what? He's worthy of a putt. Let's play it. Let's do double good.
11: 70 feet. It's going to ride the crest of the hill.
8: Listen to how long this takes. Still going.
11: That was exquisite. Yes. Unbelievable.
8: The crowd, though. They kept going and going and going. I'll cut it off here.
10: I need to actually watch that.
8: It's
10: I'd love to.
8: It's an
9: amazing,
8: 67 foot. 67 or 68, one of those two numbers.
9: That's extraordinary. That golf course, the greens are incredibly tough. Plenty of undulations. Yeah, he did an exceptional job. It was a joy to watch him, actually, to be honest.
8: Yeah, the PGA is a bit of the black sheep as far as
9: it definitely
8: the golf
9: is.
8: Major.

0: Oh my God, it's
1: 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You like the Broncos? We will only play at home on Friday nights.
0: Yeah, ridiculous.
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0: And they still lost.
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1: Up the Waz.
2: Oh, it's a massive Waz. Up the Waz.
1: Massive weekend. Mainly for us, Grant. I know Magic Round is a magic round, quite literally. But it's a very, very big weekend for you, having fought... Fought desire for months and months, 18 months it would be. You are finally ready to climb back on the Warriors bandwagon, provided they can beat the Broncos tomorrow. Those were your rules, friend. Well, those were your rules. And even last year, where the Warriors had a pretty darn good season, ultimately finishing, what, six it was in the round.

0: did. But it does seem bizarre that it's 18 months away. We've still got a season and a half of this man. And if you're a Penrith fan, I guess you got to soak it up. But, yeah, it was a little bit bizarre.
1: Mm. The Metcalf switch, I can't comprehend personally. You're far more on the weeds than us. That in a matter of days, a player can force his departure from a club because he's worried about his own future only a few months after sorting his future, if that makes any sense, and that said player sort of feels entitled to be a starter, and that he can't be asked to do everything he can to get back into the team right now. Or have I completely been unfair there?
0: No, I don't think you have. But here's what I want to do. I want to put a couple of perspectives at you boys, and I'd love to know how you sit once I put these perspectives to you. The first one being Luke Metcalf's perspective, and I'm sure Grant, you know, being a former professional athlete, you'll be able to understand and resonate with this a little bit. So last year, Luke Metcalf's having, you know, the season of his life. He's leading the Dally M's. It's a bit of a coming of age season for him, still relatively young, but announcing himself on the NRL stage. He doesn't have to fight for his position like a younger player might. He's got it locked down. The Warriors offer Luke Metcalf a contract then and there. They offer him an extension, and he decides that he's going to hold off on that. Whether or not he thinks he could get more or he wants to explore his options, he held off on that, if people remember. And then he got injured, and he came back to the Warriors and said, hey, about that contract. The Warriors said, well, hold on, we're going to go away and revise that now because, you know, it's an ACL injury. You're out for a year. That is your second or third long-term injury. So we just want to reassess. They come to an agreement. He re-signs the contract there, which I thought was interesting in and of itself, that, you know, he didn't sign the initial one. He wanted to wait. Then he got injured. Okay, now I need to sign this, right? They lock him in. And then it comes to 2026. Luke Metcalf has been told by the club, you are the future seven at this club. I know when he was the six alongside SJ, he was telling everyone he wanted to be a seven. I remember an interview we did with him. He said, oh, look, I do want to be a seven, but, you know, learning and growing under someone like Sean Johnson is the best path forward. He gets told by the club he's going to be the future number seven. He's still injured. He's not playing. Tanner Boyd is starting to play amazing football. And the manager at this point goes to the club and says, hey, what's the future for Luke Metcalf? And in Andrew Webster's eyes, as I'm led to believe.
2: 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Kickoff 6:05 tomorrow night. Thanks to our mates at SEN. Afternoons with Staffy.
3: Jeremy Paul. Hey, JP, where do you rate these Pritchard brothers? Trey Vaughan and Cadden Pritchard. Oh. I see PNG are after them.
4: If they go to league, they will develop them even better. Like we've seen Marky Mark, right? 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Now he's coming back. Joseph Suaalii. Mate, he is the greatest example. At 16, they're going, he's a million-dollar player. We all knew he was, but we can't throw this sort of money at kids. Rugby league can.
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0: lot of people wanting to put her down as well now. 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
13: It is coming up 7:44 here on Sport Nation, the Kiwi voice of sport. Don't forget Rick and Chappie in the hot seat between 9 and 12 this morning. Make sure you do tune in to the fellas. Staffy from 12 till 3, Millsy and Lashes will be with you from 3 till 6 this afternoon. We are joined on the line by World Cup winner Amy Fisher. Amy, a great pleasure to have you on the show. Congratulations to you.
14: Good morning. Yeah, thank you so much. It's been an epic trip recently.
13: Yeah, it's been very big for you. Hungary was a success of sorts too, with a second place finish there. Did you feel like you had that extra pace in you in the German regatta?
14: Yeah, I think that in Hungary, if anything, it was so good for my belief and my trust. I think you can train so hard and you can monitor data, but at the end of the day, like, you got to go out there, and I guess there was still a bit of uncertainty about where I'm tracking, and so yeah, to finish so well in Szeged and be 0.3 off the world record, I think I stepped into Germany like, oh yeah. Like,

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2: If they go to league, they will develop them even better. 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Joseph Suaalii, mate, he is the greatest example. At 16, they're going, he's a million-dollar player. We all knew he was, but we can't throw this sort of money at kids. Rugby league can.
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8: 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Yeah!

0: three Penske cars. He's got, you know, a lot to prove in terms of redemption and his championship for this year. So again, those early, the early probably 20 laps of this race are going to say a lot, and you've got to be smart. But don't forget, you're looking at maybe 8 pit stops all up. So the teams have got 8 chances to muck it up for the driver as well. So it's a team game, this one, and you've got to perform across the board. You look at Dixon a few years ago, overshot, you know, the pit lane zone, and it cost him a win. That was a genuine win in the taking for Dixon, and through his own error, and he openly admits it, it got away from him.
1: Let's look at the third Kiwi then, Marcus Armstrong. You mentioned him as the youngest, perhaps the most, well, I won't say the most aggressive, but he might think he has to be from 17th on the grid. What would the advice be from his team from that position?
0: I think you'll get a lot of advice from his sort of partial owner of the team and fellow driver in the race, Catherine Nevers. I think there'll be a bit of advice coming there about, you know, play the long game, and Marcus needs to do that. Rosenquist obviously had great pace yesterday in qualifying. He just needs, again, he needs to get through that first 100 laps probably and get into the race. You know, the first year Marcus, you know, was out within half a dozen laps of the race starting. Last year he did, you know, pretty much the whole race, but he needs to knuckle down and just be solid all day and wait for some of the race to come to him. If he's patient, then he's in the game. You know, you've got to play this game of not trying to win the race in the first 20-odd laps, because you're not going to. All you're going to do is probably destroy your chances.
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day, I said to him, I said, seeing as we're old mates, do I call you Sir or do I call you Scott? And he said, no, you just call me Scott. But, you know, some of the others, like Will Powers got in behind it. He goes, oh, yeah, you know, he's a member of the Commonwealth. Oh, yeah, I suppose I have to call him Sir. Some of the Americans have no idea what a knighthood is anyway. So it's a mixed bag. He's played on it a little bit, but he's still just playing.

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1: 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I hope it goes well for you, and let's hope there's perhaps a Hawke's Bay Centre winner. 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Cheers, man. Thank you.
0: No, thank you, Smitty. 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

0: Well, I've got, I'm running a gym, which I've had now 21 years. I've just got a bit of music in my life. My dad was a muso. I don't understand why he did it. Now it's so good. But also I've got a beer called Budweiser.
1: Oh, yeah?
0: My beer is on tap. It's in cans. 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Budweiser. 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
1: Oh, we're into that, Spud.
2: It's absolutely elite. Is it a good drop?
0: The crazy thing about it, mate, the beer is absolutely fantastic. I was on a on the hill over the weekend for we had a magic round over here for New South Wales Cup players, and there was beers up there, which are what they call Four Pines, pretty big over here, Hawks Brewery, and they had one beer, Budweiser, and got voted number one by the people there, so that was great.
2: As it should be. What do you play instruments when you do your music? What do you?
0: Play a bit of guitar and sing a bit, and actually now learning the bass guitar, which is probably. Yeah, I wish I'd learned that 20 years ago. I love it.
2: Oh, outstanding.
0: Yeah, multitasked.
2: Yeah, too right you are. And just on a serious note to finish, I suppose, I know you've been a big campaigner around CTE and head knocks, and I personally can't commend you enough for that. What do you make where the game is at in that regard? Do you feel like they are making the right progress, or still not enough being done?
0: Well, something was done over here last week announced. You guys probably didn't get it, so if you can send me your details. Any player who played the game can now go to NRL and they'll assess you. And also then, maybe if you need a PET scan or a MRI, they pay the bill. Instead of a person, they now take the bills up. It's a great thing, mate. It's a great thing.
2: Nice. Well, as I say,
0: I'll send the details and maybe you can put it on for the show, mate, because it's such a great cause to push for, especially over in New Zealand as well, mate.
2: No, we will absolutely do that. And as I say, I can't commend you enough for the work that you do around
0: Thank
2: that.
0: You.
2: Great to be able to chat to you, mate, and enjoy your Origin footy in 8 days' time.
0: Thanks. See ya.
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7: Lashes and I stayed a little bit later last night to catch up with Jamison Gibson-Park, who is one of the halfbacks, or likely start halfback for Leinster this weekend in the European Cup final against Bordeaux over in Bilbao. We started by asking him how the mood is ahead of another big final.
8: Yeah, I suppose it's touched on a little bit, of course. And like you say, it gives us a huge desire to get the job done. It had been a while since we'd won a trophy. Up until last year, we managed to win the URC, so that was a little bit of the monkey off the back, but the European one still eludes us. So, yeah, no, man, we're massively hungry to get it done. It's a huge occasion, pretty much away. You know, we're going to be away in Spain, just down the road from Bordeaux, so it'll be tough going, but we're looking forward to it.
7: I guess what it does tell you, even though you haven't lifted one for a wee while, is that you are a bloody good rugby side. Like, you've been able to get that far so many times. That must give you so much confidence that this is a good team that, you know, eventually the laws will just help you win one, I suppose.
8: Yeah, exactly, man. And, like, looking back, they've all been, it's fine margins, eh? At the very top end. They've been decided by less than one try. One of them went to extra time, so there's a little bit of that as well. But hopefully this time we can come out on the right side of the ledger.
9: Jamison, I asked this question to Salisi Rayasi from Bordeaux a little bit earlier around, you know, like managing a squad throughout a season. Like, I see in the URC, Glasgow are leading. They're on 13 wins. You guys are just behind them on the 12th. And then all the way down to 8th spot are on 10 wins. So that's a pretty bloody consistent, close competition. And then you guys obviously have to get up for big European Cup games as well. Like, you're an experienced campaigner. Like, how do you, what's the best way to go about managing a squad through that? And has it changed throughout the years of during your time at Leinster?
8: I suppose with Leinster, we're pretty lucky with our squad depth, and we have a pretty strong academy system, etc. So a lot of those lads would play a bit of footy throughout the year. So we normally end up using probably mid-60s in terms of players during the year. So it's a lot compared to a lot of other clubs, and I suppose we're pretty lucky we're in that position. But yeah, it can be tricky at times. You know, you're bouncing between big international matches, coming back, playing big European matches, and then there's URC games in between. So, to be fair, the international lads wouldn't play a whole boatload of URC games during the year. There are a few kind of just dotted throughout the year. But, yes, it certainly can be tricky to juggle a squad.
9: Yeah, it's such a jam-packed calendar for sure. And just on that calendar, I wanted you to get your thoughts. As I say, you know, you've been around the game both here in New Zealand and up there in the north a long time now. Like, I see some reports during the week that South African teams, due to the travel they kind of have to face, and maybe looking at

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0: The Rural Roundup with me, Erin Speedy. From the paddock to the pub, this is where New Zealand talks. 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
11: And send, sorry, I'm just sending Graham Beasley a heartwarming good luck message from all of us.
12: Yeah, it's a big night.
11: Yeah, good luck to Spurs fans out there. Mm-hmm. Wonder what mood he'll be in next Saturday. Anyway, all right, we are here to talk hoops. Huckleberry's watching the NBA Plus in action right now.
12: Yes.
11: He's making lots of noises. He's making lots of noises.
12: That sounds so inappropriate.
11: Well, the lights have gone off in your camera. It's the candles have been lit. It's very dark there.
12: Oh,
11: he's in the other room.
13: Yeah, you're in the other one. I knew that it was behind there. You've been searching for him. There he is.
11: I thought he was having a lit incense.
12: I'm still here.
11: Because he's watching Wemby do Wemby things.
12: Yeah, Wemby is very much Wemby. Little update. Game 3 of the Western Conference Finals. Spurs out to a 10-0 lead in the first 2 minutes of the game. So
11: 10-0.
12: 10-0. in 2 minutes for the Spurs. So off to a pretty good start, but you know, you'll expect the Thunder to probably pull it back at some stage. But yeah, just watch Wimby size up Hartenstein, step back three at 7'5". It is something to watch, gentlemen. It is a very good
11: watch. And the superstar on the other side of the court, you can just watch him fall over at every opportunity.
12: Yeah. Graham Beasley just texts back saying, thanks, maggots. That's good stuff.
13: Well, thanks, maggots.
11: No, it's something else.
12: A W word. Yeah, Shay, the unethical hoops, Daniel, to be brutally honest with you, mate. They fall. The Thunder, they foul bait a lot. And Shay spends more time on the ground than he does not when he's shooting, which is slightly annoying to watch. But as
11: I sit watching South American football, let's call it for what it is.
12: Yeah.
11: He's cheating. He's cheating,
12: isn't
11: he?
12: It's reminiscent of Neymar at the World Cup.
11: He is trying to seek an unfair advantage. The definition of cheating.
12: Wow.
11: Do you think he's cheating?
12: I don't think he's cheating. I think he's found a loophole.
11: Deliberately falling over after he gets a shot off when he's untouched.
12: He holds the record for most free throws in playoff games now, like the top like seven games or something. It's like 25, I think, is number one. He shoots a lot of free throws, gentlemen. But
11: And just because I say he's cheating doesn't mean I'm criticising him.
13: Yeah,
11: I think it's the most misunderstood word in sport.
13: It's in football as well, isn't it?
11: Oh, by the way, they kicked them out. My one big thing from last week, they kicked out.
12: Oh, Southampton.
11: Yeah, they kicked out Southampton.
12: Yeah,
13: they were playing against Middlesbrough.
12: Should they kick out
11: for the spy?
12: Should they kick out Thunder for foul baiting too much?
11: Well,
13: they've lost £200 million.
11: Well, no, they haven't lost the right to play for it to play for the game they would get through. We're getting sidetracked. We're talking basketball here, but I must admit it's Novak Djokovic bouncing a tennis ball territory. Every time I'm watching, I'm just waiting. I think it's become a bit of a me problem too when I'm watching. It's just because he's a great player, don't get me wrong.
12: He's
11: going to ground way too easily.
12: Dino, he's back-to-back MVP. Like, he's arguably the greatest player in the NBA right now. But yes, it is, I think, from a casual or neutral NBA fan, very frustrating watching how the Oklahoma City Thunder operate in terms of complaining to the officials, which happens a lot. And I feel like a lot of calls definitely go their way. You would have seen that in the first couple series as well. But in terms of how I think the series is going to go, with the Spurs taking game one, gave them so much momentum. Obviously, game two, they did drop in a very close one. I think the boys were still probably battling, especially Wemby playing the most minutes he's ever played. But if they get it here, if they go up 3-1, I mean, the chance of them blowing a 3-1 lead, not possible, in my opinion. This team is too stacked. The Thunder hadn't lost the playoff game until game one of the conference finals. So, yeah, and they're up 12-0 now.

0: came up down in the future, then for sure I would look at it. My wife misses New Zealand so much, to be honest. She goes, it's the only place that really felt like home. Obviously, we had an amazing time there. So I think if I told her we were going back, there wouldn't be any hesitation.
1: Oh, that's wonderful to hear. Gerard, absolute treat having you on the show again, mate. Loved hearing your voice. Thanks for giving up some of your time, buddy. And, hey, also, lovely to hear that you'll be adding some wonderful insights on SBS's coverage, and you can add in, you know, wonderful gems. Like, the depth of New Zealand football is so good that Durante's not being asked to play in midfield.
0: Mate, great to chat, guys. Honestly, it's been a long time, so anytime, give me a call. I'm happy to chat.
2: Yeah, you missed in Wellington, mate. Thanks a lot. Thanks, appreciate your time.
1: See you, buddy.
0: No worries. Thanks, guys.
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0: Firebirds.
1: That is the sound of the Arsenal Football Club, the Gunners,
2: yeah, pull it down, mate, after Manchester City couldn't beat Bournemouth and they win their first Premier League title in 22 years. I did enjoy the videos from the players' own sort of social media accounts when they were spotted outside their main ground at 5 o'clock in the morning.
3: Yeah,
2: they look way too sober for my liking. Way too sober.
0: You showed me some outfits as well that you said I should get if the Dragons lose to the Warriors.
2: Yeah, because
0: there's a full length Arsenal like shirt going down to the ankles.
2: It's like a dress,
0: which looks like a Saudi kind of like outfit.
2: But I don't know about you. Has anyone noticed how many Arsenal shirts have all of a sudden just started appearing in the last 48 hours? At my boys' school. Girls' school. Lots of them, even from some kids I know don't support Arsenal. Mm. I may have booed a six-year-old kid the other day. So I walked past him. He turned around.
3: Yeah, that's
2: on me.
3: All right,
2: that's on me.
3: Let's have a listen.
2: But they had a massive street parade, and this is from Arsenal's own social media account. They put a microphone there and just got fans to wander up. And
0: so dodgy.
2: It's kind of cool.
0: It's cool. Depending on who says something.
2: Do you know what's bad? I kind of liked it. That's what's bad about it. Roll tape.
4: Thinking about my two sons, Callum and Thomas. All we've ever done is support Arsenal, and it just means so much to us as a family. 22 years of hurt, and it's all over. Come on,
2: laying
4: Arsenal!
2: It on thick.
5: I'm just so proud of what this team has become. They are juggernauts.
6: I've been an Arsenal fan for about 40 years. My son's been an Arsenal fan forever. We live over there. We are ecstatic. Look at it. We've been waiting for this. We made it. We made it.
2: I do have a heart.
4: We did it!
2: It's kind of cool. It's a global brand, Arsenal. Global brand. But North London got out and celebrated big time.
4: My life!
6: We're waiting years and years, and we've done it! Come on!
2: As much as I love sport here, fellas, best day of your life.
7: It was the best thing to ever happen to me. And all these fans here today.
2: Dude, get out, meet some people.
7: And I hope we all enjoy it. Till 12 a.m., 1 a.m., whatever. I hope you have a good time. I love you, the Gunners. I love you, Mikkel.
8: This means everything. I've come down with my kids. They obviously weren't
2: I've
8: born.
2: Heard enough. I've heard enough.
3: Yeah, yeah. This is actually making me feel a bit ill, to be honest. Yeah.
2: Yeah.
3: I'll be honest.
2: You know, for all those people who look down their nose at sport, sport gets communities together like very few things. Just remind them of that when they're complaining about sport being an important part of our lives.
0: Maybe what I can do for Sport Nation is just outside. I'm going to be outside Henry Stadium tonight because it's charity round, and I've got 20 volunteers for Life Flight who will be collecting some money. But maybe I can get a mic there and say how proud people are of the Port playing in the grand final. And just see what sort of sound bites we get.
2: That's good.
0: For Sport Nation.
2: That's good niggle from you. Anyway,
0: I think they'll be right behind it.
2: The ugly. Grant Elliott?
0: I think the ugly, well, for me, is probably the fact that Magic Round came and went, but it was the fact that the Warriors won. That was ugly for me. It was ugly because I said that I'd be a fan for life, but I have sort of, what's ugly-er is the fact that I'm wiggling myself out of it and giving myself a little bit of a Hail Mary. Just a little chance where if the Dragons get up tonight, that means that I will be wiggling my way out of the ugly, which is becoming a Warriors fan for life until terms and conditions apply, a new rugby league team does emerge in New Zealand.
2: Fans are often celebrated for their fierce loyalty, deep cultural connection and unwavering optimism. Despite decades of on-field heartbreak, affectionately known as the Wars, Grant, their support extends beyond just a sports fandom. It's a unifying cultural movement that brings communities together across the globe, and you haven't even lasted a week before you're trying to weasel your way out of this. You are absolutely right. This is darn ugly.
0: It's become ugly. Yeah. It has become ugly. But if the Dragons lose tonight, then...
2: Win. The Dragons need to win.
0: No. If they win tonight, then it's really ugly. But if they lose tonight, then I'm officially in.
2: Okay.
3: You just keep pushing it away.
2: Yeah.
3: Oh, my God. It's...
2: Yeah. You're like the Broncos. We will only play at home on Friday nights.
3: Yeah, ridiculous.
0: And it has to be magic round.
3: And they still
2: lost.
3: We
2: will take a break.
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9: 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Trey Vaughan and Kaden Pritchard. 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I see PNG are after them.
10: 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Joseph Suaalii, mate, he is the greatest example. At 16, they're going, he's a million-dollar player. We all knew he was, but we can't throw this sort of money at kids. Rugby league can.
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2: Up the Waz.
0: Oh, it's a massive, Waz. Up the Waz.
2: Massive weekend, mainly for us, Grant. I know Magic Round is a magic round, quite literally. But it's a very, very big weekend for you, having fought desire for months and months, 18 months it would be. You are finally ready to climb back on the Warriors bandwagon, provided they can beat the Broncos tomorrow. Those were your rules, friend. Well, those were your rules. And even last year, where the Warriors had a pretty darn good season, ultimately finishing, what, six it was in the round robin, higher as

0: bizarre that it's 18 months away. We've still got a season and a half of this man. And if you're a Penrith fan, I guess you got to soak it up. But yeah, it was a little bit bizarre.
1: Mm. The Metcalf switch, I can't comprehend personally. You're far more on the weeds than us. That in a matter of days, a player can force his departure from a club because he's worried about his own future only a few months after sorting his future, if that makes any sense, and that said player sort of feels entitled to be a starter, and that he can't be asked to do everything he can to get back into the team right now. Or have I completely been unfair there?
0: No, I don't think you have, but here's what I want to do. I want to put a couple of perspectives at you boys, and I'd love to know how you sit once I put these perspectives to you. The first one being Luke Metcalf's perspective, and I'm sure Grant, you know, being a former professional athlete, you'll be able to understand and resonate with this a little bit. So last year, Luke Metcalf's having, you know, the season of his life. He's leading the Dally M's. It's a bit of a coming of age season for him, still relatively young, but announcing himself on the NRL stage. He doesn't have to fight for his position like a younger player might. He's got it locked down. The Warriors offer Luke Metcalf a contract then and there. They offer him an extension, and he decides that he's going to hold off on that. Whether or not he thinks he could get more or he wants to explore his options, he held up off on that, if people remember. And then he got injured, and he came back to the Warriors and said, hey, about that contract, the Warriors said, well, hold on, we're going to go away and revise that now because, you know, it's an ACL injury. You're out for a year. That is your second or third long-term injury. So we just want to reassess. They come to an agreement. He re-signs the contract there, which I thought was interesting in and of itself, that, you know, he didn't sign the initial one. He wanted to wait. Then he got injured. Okay, now I need to sign this, right? They lock him in. And then it comes to 2026. Luke Metcalf has been told by the club, you are the future seven at this club. I know when he was the six alongside SJ, he was telling everyone he wanted to be a seven. I remember an interview we did with him. He said, oh, look, I do want to be a seven, but, you know, learning and growing under someone like Sean Johnson is the best path forward. He gets told by the club he's going to be the future number seven. He's still injured. He's not playing. Tanner Boyd is starting to play amazing football. And the manager at this point goes to the club and says, hey, what's the future for Luke Metcalf? And in Andrew Webster's eyes, as I'm led to believe, the conversation is, well, look.
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11: John Mitchell is on the line. Mitch, great to talk to you. How are you?
12: Yeah, g'day, Mitch.
13: Hi, Scotty. Hi, Izzy.
11: Hey, congratulations, Mitch. I've seen your dance moves again. I've seen the tears, the raw emotion of John Mitchell, which I always enjoy seeing. You're a vulnerable man, and you don't mind showing it. Jeez, these women have been impressive, mate, and considering how many were not available for you, what a state do you see English women's rugby being in right now?
13: Yeah, mate, I think I came back from the media thing, and I saw the hat lurking in the staff changing room, and it was about time to enter the girls' changing room. So I sort of thought, well, I'll chuck it on, and then it's funny how the old song suits the madness, doesn't it? So it was good timing. Getting back to your main part of your question, to navigate 20 changes during the tournament. You can imagine being Lewis Deacon and Sarah Hunter, set piece and defence coaches, changing each week. Go to Meg and say, "Look, we're changing again," and we just sort of look at each other and roll our eyes and go, "Okay, let's respond."
11: Yeah.
13: But in saying that, we had sort of three girls, new girls, planned to start in the tournament. It ended up about five. and we deliberately wanted to evolve our attacking game. And we went after that big, showed a lot of courage in the skill set. And so, yeah, we're actually probably in a better position now than we probably expected to be. So, yeah, it's it was actually, to be fair, it's probably one of the most special tournaments for me. I was quite animated during it, and getting it done. I actually really felt how special it was, because I think we actually had to coach really well and lead really well and navigate a lot of stuff that we probably are not used to, which is going to hold us in good stead going forward.
11: Mitch, I look at all the other issues. You're focused on the team. You're focused on what's happening on the field. I'm looking at what's happening off it. I mean, the crowds for the tournament and right across the board, I think it was 32,000 for the French game. Ireland drew 31, Scotland 32. I mean, the thousands of fans that this team has engendered to themselves, but also encouraged to come out and watch them play. We're not talking small fry here. We're talking big ticket, big viewership, big crowds. This is a moneymaker for English rugby. It's no longer an investment, is it?
13: Yeah, well, I mean, I think the investment only returns costs in 32. But yeah, the visibility that the girls are creating, the way that they authentically connect, and just the way that I guess our social team and media team basically portray the girls to the outside world, just really engenders that you're like a fun place, but a place that's pretty focused on process and wants to get better. But I mean, it's pretty helpful, isn't it, mate, as a head coach, when you've got huge competition between players.
12: Yep.
13: We have a depth that others don't have, and I'm able to drive that and use that pretty smartly, really. And but in the same way, you've got to, when you're coaching in the women's game, you've got to basically care and create the hope. And it's good fun. It's certainly enabled me to think differently, and I'm certainly obviously lucky that I'm at I have the experience that I do have. Mm. I think,
12: yeah.
14: Coach, mate, it's intriguing. Like, this side is so dominant. You go into every game, every tournament as favourites. So how do you turn that external pressure into a competitive advantage rather than a burden?
13: It's amazing. The girls are so driven. They're empowered. We stick to our values really more than anything, and drive that pretty hard, and then we try and translate our values into aspects of our rugby. I've talked about the competition amongst the players, and I think they're just generally excited about the game that we're trying to play. And every time we come in, we just kind of pick on one thing, I guess, and go after it to try and get better. But we're also a realist that it's exponential now. Like, people want to come and get us, or want to get us. So I'm saying, let's come and get us, because ultimately, end of the day, somebody's going to get us eventually. And even when that happens, it's sort of kind of like, won't change who we are and how we go about things. I think the girls have really bought into process, and as you know, they can get quite emotive, so it's important to make sure that we regulate those things really quickly. We talk a lot about failing fast and recovering quickly, which allows the girls to express themselves. So I'm certainly not one to put the handbrake on, and I'm one to basically drive the mindset around, like, really, really attack it with a full license.
11: Talking to John Mitchell, head coach of the England Red Roses, who have won their eighth straight Six Nations Championship and Grand Slam to go with it, putting on some big scores. Mitch, I look at the score lines: 33-12 over Ireland, 84-7 over Scotland, 62-24 over Wales, 61-33 over Italy, and of course 43-28 in that final game against France. I guess the question I have for you, given those score lines, is how much improvement are you seeing elsewhere in Europe for the women's game, or are you just streets ahead at the moment in terms of having the professional structures in place?
13: Oh, definitely.

0: express themselves, don't they, in terms of the way they play. So they'll definitely challenge us and find space. And Canada are very athletic are coached well as well. And majority of their players are developing in our English PWR. So we're supporting two international teams at the moment, mate.
1: Yeah, John, 2.5.
2: Mitch, just keen to dive in a little bit deeper on a position that I loved and a player that you've got in your side, and Ellie Kildan. She scored twice in that game against France. But can you give us and myself personally a deeper understanding? What makes her tick? What sets her apart from others, and what's really impressed you over the last couple of years coaching Ellie?
0: Do you know what, mate? Like, if you take yourself, you take a lot of the great fullbacks for the All Blacks. You're all instinctive, intuitive players, and that she's one of those players. So I guess experience has taught me is that sometimes I've probably got in the road of some gifted players when I was younger, whereas I just think she's such a free spirit and so intuitive. But she's extremely athletic. If you look at her running gait, she's got a massive stride. She only needs a half a meter and she'll burn you. She's adding the kicking game. She's getting good in the air. She's a lot stronger than what she gives off in terms of her, thinner body compared to most. Mm. And she's just a competitor, and she can run the distance she runs. I mean, the overloads that we create, from one side of the one edge to the other, and her ability to pop up. So we just give a simple referencing, mate, in terms of her connections, and then the rest is just really what she sees and goes for it. So I just try and allow her to be herself, and also she's going through a period now which a lot of people don't understand. She's the first ever woman to come second in the British Sporting Awards ever. She has high commercial demand, and all these sorts of things are sort of like new exposures for her. So there's a lot of people wanting to put her down as well now. So we're trying to support her as best we can, because this is new exposure for her, and what generally people are like, they like to put down top people. So she's going to have to ride through that storm as well, but she knows that she's got really good support around her to be able to help her through that.
3: Amazing insights, John. We really appreciate you joining us this morning. We'll let you get on with your evening. We congratulate you, mate. Just thrilled that you seem to be enjoying yourself so much with this group of women and this group of athletes. And we hope you have continual success, buddy. We'll talk again ahead of the Black Ferns clash, I'm sure.
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7: It's been a fun season, hasn't it? Watching the Phoenix, watching the rise of this Phoenix women's team. A real shame that the last hurdle just proved a little too high, but take nothing away from the work of Bev Priestman, Coach of the Year, and she joins us on the show. Bev, a very good morning to you.
8: Morning, Bev.
9: Hey guys, how are you?
7: We're well. You've had a few days to let things settle down, Bev. Your reflections on the fortnight leading into that final in particular, but the season as a whole?
9: Yeah, I think initially disappointment, right? And then you go to pride around the season. I think the occasion, you could see, right? We're playing a team that is used to being on that stage, and I think on their day they were very, very good and we weren't at our best. And I think, you know, when it comes to finals football, a lot of it is dealing with the moment. But I do think, you know, moving forward would be better for that experience now, right? That comes around next year, hopefully. And we've been there, we've learnt, and we can push forward after that.
7: Bev, are you still there next year?
9: Yes, yes.
7: Yeah, that's good. Just double checking.
8: Good.
7: We don't like to take things for granted here on the show.
9: Did you get any of my answer there?
7: Yeah, well, we gotcha.
10: Hey, Bev, obviously, you'll be extremely proud, but you would have had, like Suma has already said, a lot of reflection, not only with the final, but the season as a whole. Have you had enough time to digest it all? And is there anything that you're really extremely proud of and some of the players you've been able to unearth and showcase to all of New Zealand?
9: Yeah, I think we've taken New Zealand on a bit of a journey. That's what it feels like. I think going into that final, you could see the impact this team's had on Kiwis, you know, and I think that was always part of the goal. And then I think the overall consistency, we had blips along the way, but I think to score the most, concede the least, you know, coming from where this team has been, I think it was a real collective effort from the group of players to just buy into, like, been better and higher standards. So I think, you know, my overall pride just comes from the impact that this group had on kids, right? Particularly you walk around even after the final and everyone's talking about it. So I think that's bigger than just the game of football. And I think now we want to make sure that we back that up, right? And it wasn't just a one season.

0: a lot of pride. I think Rob Morrison, the chairman, who, you know, heavily invests in the team, he, you know, he's a winner, right? You become that wealthy from winning. And I think he was a bit like me. I think the hurt and the, you know, let's be better next season message is there, which I think is really important. Mm. But I think immense pride and super proud of the group of players. And, you know, for him personally, I know that he's like, right, let's go again. Is there any way we can improve? And yeah, so I think it's definitely a project, and I think it's ongoing investments. But I think a lot of pride from the club. I mean, I was disappointed, but I think to hear them speak that night, it does make you realise how far the group's come, which is nice.
1: What does it look like for break for you, Bev? You and Emma, no doubt, and your wee family will be doing some sort of holiday. And what does a wee little break look like for the Prestman family?
0: Yeah, so I think still had a busy couple of weeks to meet every player one-on-one and recruitment and things, and then I think we're going to take off to Fiji somewhere, and then I'm going to head back to Europe in the school holidays with Jack and see my family and get some club visits in and let Emma work away in peace, which would be nice.
2: Sounds good, Bev. We're thrilled for you. We know that it would have been great to add the finishing touch on a season, but for you personally, great to hear how much happiness this has brought back to you, and great to know that the club is in good hands moving forward as our women's team continue to thrive under your leadership. Well done, Bev, and thanks so much for joining us on the show.
1: Thanks, Bev.
0: Thanks, guys. Appreciate it.
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6: It's coming up 7:44 here on Sport Nation, the Kiwi voice of sport. Don't forget Rick and Chappie in the hot seat between 9 and 12 this morning. Make sure you do tune in to the fellas. Staffy from 12 till 3, Millsy and Lashes will be with you from 3 till 6 this afternoon. We are joined on the line by World Cup winner Amy Fisher. Amy, a great pleasure to have you on the show. Congratulations to you.
7: Good morning. Yeah, thank you so much. It's been an epic trip recently.
6: Yeah, it's been very big for you. Hungary was a success of sorts too, with a second place finish there. Did you feel like you had that extra pace in you in the German regatta?
7: Yeah, I think that in Hungary, if anything, it was so good for my belief and my trust. I think you can train so hard and you can monitor data, but at the end of the day, like, you got to go out there, and I guess there was still a bit of uncertainty about where I'm tracking, and so to finish so well in Szeged and be 0.3 off the world record, I think I stepped into Germany like, oh yeah, like, we're back.
6: it looked like you were back, and you went to the regatta, and obviously as the senior member of the team, Amy, so did that give you a little bit of confidence knowing that you had that leadership role to fulfill as well?
7: I guess in a way. For the longest time, I feel like I was one of the youngest in the team. And so, I do kind of find myself as one of the elders in the team and actually, like, in the sport as well. Mm. So definitely trying to step into that kind of leadership role with the younger ones.
6: You've been through so much in this sport, and that here you are, and you're still fully dedicated to it, if not more than ever. Where are you at now mentally with the sport, and also mentally with yourself, and the comfort levels you have with you as a person?
7: Yeah, look, it's I would have probably never guessed how hard this journey would be. Like, I always thought it would just be the training that's hard, but it's been such a roller coaster. And even, especially after Paris, like, I was so close to walking away. Like, I felt like I didn't have the fight in me anymore. And wasn't sure I had what it took to climb the mountain again. But, I guess after, like, a year and a half, 2 years, like, that spark has come back, and it has been a matter of just kind of showing up each day and stepping through it. And, it's been a real, faith journey too. I feel like for the World Cups was I can still do this. I think even up until that point there was still a lot of doubt and uncertainty, it's exciting. It almost feels like a bit of a new beginning. I've got probably 2 years until the games, and I'm kind of excited

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2: 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Yeah!

0: in the taking for Dixon, and through his own error, and he openly admits it, it got away from him.
1: Let's look at the third Kiwi then, Marcus Armstrong. You mentioned him as the youngest, perhaps the most, well, I won't say the most aggressive, but he might think he has to be from 17th on the grid. What would the advice be from his team from that position?
0: I think you'll get a lot of advice from his sort of partial owner of the team and fellow driver in the race, Catherine Nevers. I think there'll be a bit of advice coming there about, you know, play the long game, and Marcus needs to do that. Rosenquist obviously had great pace yesterday in qualifying. He needs to get through that first 100 laps probably and get into the race. You know, the first year Marcus, you know, was out within half a dozen laps of the race starting. Last year he did, you know, pretty much the whole race, but he needs to knuckle down and just be solid all day and wait for some of the race to come to him. If he's patient, then he's in the game. You know, you've got to play this game of not trying to win the race in the first 20-odd laps, because you're not going to. All you're going to do is probably destroy your chances.
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1: 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Dave Turner there out of Indianapolis at the IndyCar 500, of course, and keeping an eye on all those flying Kiwi, Smithy.
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9: 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Diego Maradona scores a match-winning goal in a moment that would define controversy forever.
10: 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The England players protesting to the...
9: 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Argentina unstoppable.
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11: What you do is you wait till you reckon they're about to stop barking and you whistle just before it happens.
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13: Gumboots, they are wonderful. Gumboots, they are swell. Because they keep out the water and they keep in the smell.
14: Well, it might seem like a lot of fun to a lot of people, but I can tell you right here and now, dog trialling in this country is a very, very serious business. In fact, we do it internationally as well. They have internationals. They travel to world championships. It is high on the agenda for a lot of our farmers.

0: helping. And, and you need them. I mean, the people that don't know about it, you don't think much about it, but there's a bloody lot of work that goes on in the background to make these things happen.
1: I'm sure there is. Rocky, look, I hope for, and it's a spectator sport too, that's the thing. When you have it at the show, I mean, a lot of people just, they stop and watch, don't they? They're intrigued by it.
0: Oh, absolutely, yeah. And I mean, that's the worst thing that ever happened on TV in New Zealand. I mean, you can talk to anyone in the country. Well, you know, when the dog show stopped going, I mean, it was a hearty weekly watch, wasn't it? You know, Sunday night with the dog show. And I mean, people still talk about it now, and God knows how long it's been since it's been on TV.
1: Rocky Hawkins, fantastic to catch up with you. I wish you all the very best. I know it's a massive exercise to take on. I hope it goes well for you, and let's hope there's perhaps a Hawke's Bay Centre winner. That would be nice. Cheers, man. Thank you.
0: No, thank you. Thank you. Bye-bye.
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0: knows anything about me knows I like a punt, and I like to win my punts. And horse racing, of course, was, you know, these days you've got casinos in New Zealand, you've got Lotto in New Zealand, but back in the day when I fell in love with it, and it's been a lifetime affair since 1974 when I first went to work and subsidised my own bets. But prior to that, the old man would take those little yellow tickets and take me a double every week. I'd go and stand with him in the queues, and we'd have on those little yellow tickets that you held with a carbon copy underneath, and we'd hold on to those. We used to collect tickets at the races as kids. So I fell in love with it very early on in the piece, and I've never fallen out of love with it at all. There have been times where I've been frustrated with, and I've texted you, and I've texted Greg O'Connor, and I thought, what the hell's going on here? Where's the accountability and all this thing? And if I did have one bugbear about it, I'd say don't forget the punter. You know, the $1.55 shot that gets rolled, that people have put millions of dollars into making a $1.55 shot, we'd like to hear why every now and then, even if it's beaten by the $63 one, which is a fairy tale story. So that would be my big plea to the people who do racing. Accountability across the board sometimes.
1: Couldn't agree with you more. You go clear your throat. We're going to take our last break and come back on the other side with a very special guest here on Sport Nation. You have just 14 minutes left on this radio station. Plenty more places you can catch the voice of Ian Stockley-Smith, but we will be talking more to him, and a special moment coming up after this break.
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7: Lashes and I stayed a little bit later last night to catch up with Jamison Gibson-Park, who is one of the halfbacks, or likely start halfback for Leinster this weekend in the European Cup final against Bordeaux over in Bilbao. We started by asking him how the mood is ahead of another big final.
8: Yeah, I suppose it's touched on a little bit, of course. And like you say, yeah, it gives us a huge desire to get the job done. It had been a while since we'd won a trophy. Up until last year, we managed to win the URC, so that was a little bit of the monkey off the back, but the European one still eludes us. So, yeah, no, man, we're massively hungry to get it done. It's a huge occasion, pretty much away. You know, we're going to be away in Spain, just down the road from Bordeaux, so it'll be tough going, but we're looking forward to it.
7: I guess what it does tell you, even though you haven't lifted one for a wee while, is that you are a bloody good rugby side. Like, you've been able to get that far so many times. That must give you so much confidence that this is a good team that, you know, eventually the laws will just help you win one, I suppose.
8: Yeah, exactly, man. And like, looking back, they've all been, it's fine margins, eh? At the very top end. They've been decided by less than one try. One of them went to extra time, so there's a little bit of that as well. But hopefully this time we can come out on the right side of the ledger.
9: Jamison, I asked this question to Salisi Rayasi from Bordeaux a little bit earlier around, you know, like managing a squad throughout a season. Like, I see in the URC, Glasgow are leading. They're on 13 wins. You guys are just behind them on the 12th. And then all the way down to 8th spot are on 10 wins. So that's a pretty bloody consistent, close competition. And then you guys obviously have to get up for big European Cup games as well. Like, you're an experienced campaigner. Like, how do you, what's the best way to go about managing a squad through that? And has it changed throughout the years of during your time at Leinster?
8: I suppose with Leinster, we're pretty lucky with our squad depth, and we have a pretty strong academy system, etc. So a lot of those lads would play a bit of footy throughout the year. So we normally end up using probably mid-60s in terms of players during the year. So it's a lot compared to a lot of other clubs. And I suppose we're pretty lucky we're in that position. But

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10: Yeah, exciting news today out of Netball New Zealand with the new chief executive being appointed. Her name is Jenna Wooten. She joins us now. Jenna, really appreciate your time on a big day for you and a historic day for the organisation. I guess my first question to you, it's been a relatively tumultuous period for Netball New Zealand. So someone as accredited as you are, what initially drew you to the role? Welcome in.
11: Thank you for having me. Well, look, there was a few different things that motivated me to take a look at the role. The fact that obviously netball is the largest sport for women and girls in New Zealand, the fact that our Silver Ferns are one of our most beloved sporting teams, and the fact that I know there is a community of people out there that just have an enormous love and passion for netball right across the country. So for me, that combination of scale, passion and purpose is pretty special, and I just feel very privileged to be asked to take on the role of Netball New Zealand's new chief executive. I'm looking forward to the next chapter.
12: Many congratulations to you, Jenna, for taking on this role. What's the first job?
11: First job is connecting and listening. So for me, I'm really looking forward to getting out there, top of the North Island to the bottom of the South, connecting with our staff, our athletes, our coaches, our life members, our zones, our fans. I want to understand everyone within netball's perspective. I want to know what's working. I want to know where they see opportunities for improvement. And I believe that through deeply understanding those perspectives, it's really going to help us as an organisation look at what we need to do next. Jane Patterson has been doing a fantastic job in the interim CE role. She's been really focused on making sure we're rebuilding trust with the community. That job will, of course, continue. And I know the netball community is going to be wanting to make sure we're doing what we will say we will do. So a lot to focus on, but at the top of the list is making sure that I'm listening and connecting.
10: Jenna, you don't necessarily come from a netball background, but you have a great CV.

0: in the meantime, I will obviously be right behind her and the wider coaching team and our incredible Silver Ferns as they prepare to head to Glasgow for the Commonwealth Games.
1: So you're inside the fence now, but last year you were outside the fence like all of us. And what were your observations of the Dame Nolene saga as that was playing out last year?
0: I'm not quite inside the tent just yet. I don't start until the 12th of August. Look, there's no denying last year was an incredibly challenging year for netball. And I know that whereas there were a lot of people that found that incredibly difficult, I know the board has been taking some really important steps to learn from those challenges. My appointment being announced today is another step forward, and I'm really looking forward to working with the board and the whole netball community to make sure that we're charting a really bright and successful path forward for netball into the future.
2: Jenna, a number of sporting organisations here in this country, cricket, rugby league, New Zealand rugby, and of course Netball New Zealand have had some changes when it comes to the leadership at the top. Everyone sort of has their opinion on who should be running our major sports here in this country and their leadership style. So I ask you the question, Jenna, well, what type of leader are you?
0: It's a great question. And, you know, one of the things I really pride myself on is making sure that I'm building really deep and trusted connections. So I love building a high-performing organisational culture, but an organisational culture that feels like family and where there's an awful lot of fun that goes on, because these roles are hard and our people work really hard doing what they're doing. So there's got to be fun along the way. But ultimately getting that high-performing culture is really important to me. I love bringing people together. So, you know, bringing people together to collaborate around shared ambitious goals is something that's really important to me. I've never gone into any organisation thinking that I have the answers. Through collaboration, through partnership, through listening, I believe the answers will come. So that'll give you an insight into my leadership style as well.
2: Excellent. Well, Jenna, it's a very important sport when it comes to the landscape here in New Zealand, and we want to see it backfiring on all cylinders as we know it can. And congratulations to you for getting the role and leading Netball New Zealand forward into a new era, and really appreciate your time joining us this afternoon.
0: Thank you so much, guys. Really appreciate it.
1: Jenna, good luck. Go get them.
2: There you have it. Jenna Wooten there, the new Chief Executive of Netball New Zealand. Sounds like a pretty good lady, pretty switched on lady, and understands the direction she wants to go. So we look forward to, when was that? August 12th, did she say? She takes over after the Com Games and a new era of Netball New Zealand will begin.
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0: The Rural Roundup with me, Erin Speedy. From the paddock to the pub, this is where New Zealand talks. 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
9: And send, sorry, I'm just sending Graham Beasley a heartwarming good luck message from all of us.
10: Yeah, it's a big night.
9: Yeah, good luck to Spurs fans out there. Mm-hmm. Wonder what mood he'll be in next Saturday. Anyway, all right, we are here to talk hoops. Huckleberry's watching the NBA playoffs in action right now.
10: Yes.
9: He's making lots of noises. He's making lots of noises.
10: That sounds so appropriate.
9: Well, the lights have gone off in your camera. It's the candles have been lit. It's very dark there.
10: Oh,
9: he's in the other room.
11: Yeah, you're in the other one. I knew that it was behind there. You've been searching for him. There he is.
9: I thought he was having a lit incense.
10: I'm still here.
9: Because he's watching Wemby do Wemby things.
10: Yeah, Wemby is very much Wemby. Little update. Game 3 of the Western Conference Finals. Spurs out to a 10-0 lead in the first 2 minutes of the game. So
9: 10-0?
10: 10-0 in 2 minutes for the Spurs. So off to a pretty good start, but you know, you'll expect the Thunder to probably pull it back at some stage. But yeah, just watch Wemby size up Hartenstein, step back three at 7'5". It is something to watch, gentlemen. It is a very good
9: watch. And the superstar on the other side of the court, you can just watch him fall over at every opportunity.
10: Yeah. Graham Beasley just texts back saying, thanks, maggots. That's good stuff.
11: Thanks, maggots.
9: No, it's something else.
10: A W word. Shay, the unethical hoops, Daniel, to be brutally honest with you, mate. The Thunder foul bait a lot. And Shay spends more time on the ground than he does not when he's shooting, which is slightly annoying to watch. But as
9: I sit watching South American football, let's call it for what it is.
10: Yeah.
9: He's cheating,
10: isn't it? It's reminiscent of Neymar at the World Cup.
9: He is trying to seek an unfair advantage. The definition of cheating.
10: Wow.
9: Do you think he's cheating?
10: I don't think he's cheating. I think he's found a loophole.
9: Deliberately falling over after he gets a shot off when he's untouched.
10: He holds the record for most free throws in playoff games now, like the top seven games.

0: Guys, honestly, it's been a long time, so anytime, give me a call. I'm happy to chat.
1: Yeah. You missed in Wellington, mate. Thanks a lot. Thanks. Appreciate your time.
2: See you, buddy.
0: No worries. Thanks, guys.
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1: Fans are often celebrated for their fierce loyalty, deep cultural connection and unwavering optimism. Despite decades of on-field heartbreak, officially known as the Waz, Grant, their support extends beyond just a sports fandom. It's a unifying cultural movement that brings communities together across the globe, and you haven't even lasted a week before you're trying to weasel your way out of this. You are absolutely right. This is darn ugly.
0: It has become ugly. But if the Dragons lose tonight, then...
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0: No. If they win tonight, then it's really ugly. But if they lose tonight, then I'm officially in.
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7: Massive weekend. Mainly for us, Grant. I know Magic Round is a magic round, quite literally. But it's a very, very big weekend for you, having fought... Fought desire for months and months, 18 months it would be. You are finally ready to climb back on the Warriors bandwagon, provided they can beat the Broncos tomorrow. Those were your rules, friend. Well, those were your rules. And even last year, where the Warriors had a pretty darn good season, ultimately finishing, what, six it was in the round robin. Higher as the season, earlier in that season, you held off, but you cannot resist. They've been the irresistible force. And behind the mic for the Warriors is our own Sammy Hewitt, who again will have all the action tomorrow in their game against the Bronx. How are you, Sammy?
10: Sammy, it's a big game.

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1: If they go to league, they will develop them even better. Like we've seen Marky Mark, right? He's gone through this extraordinary play, and now he's coming back. Joseph Suaalii, mate, he is the greatest example. At 16, they're going, he's a million-dollar player. We all knew he was, but we can't throw this sort of money at kids. Rugby league can.
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9: Joining us on the line is Sir Scott Dixon, and all set for Indy. Mates, you are evergreen in this event, and we know it probably seems a long time to you, 2008, but a big chance for you this weekend, and I know you're among the favourites, as you so often are. How are you feeling, Sir Scott, about your chances come this weekend?
10: Yeah, looking forward to it. You know, I think as motor racing goes, this is probably the hardest week of the season, where you just kind of talk about, you know, what you might do, what you won't do, and hopefully what doesn't happen. But no, I think we're in a good spot. You know, qualifying for us was a little bit miserable, and just that, you know, the fast 12 run, we had a couple of issues on the car that ended up hindering us from moving on to the fast six. But I would say, you know, the week previous and all the testing days have been really good. You know, I think we're in a different spot than we have been. You know, I think what a lot of people don't understand is, you know, we've been driving this car for about 15 years. Obviously, it's gone through a lot of different changes with aero screen and hybrids and all that kind of stuff. But to be in a slightly different spot on setup and something that I think we've really honed in on, you know, feels comfortable, which is the main thing. Is unfortunately a lot of great competition, but looking forward to getting going, and hopefully the weather is going to comply.
9: So, Scott, obviously your stablemate's going pretty well too. Alex has got pole for this weekend. What's it been like to have him in the team? And are you still learning things from him, or is he basically taking all the intel that you have and putting it into practice?
10: No, I think we push each other as hard as possible. You know, I think, you know, they've been on an exceptional role.

you know, I think what's important about Ganassi and Chip's team is the fact that it's very much an open book. You know, gone are the days where you could kind of keep things close to your heart and maybe not show as much. You know, everything is open book, and more so with the technology that we have now, especially on techniques, whether it's fuel save to drivability and how you really achieve the most out of the car. And you know, unfortunately, he's

0: process and wants to get better. But I mean, it's pretty helpful, isn't it, mate, as a head coach when you've got huge competition between players.
1: Yep.
0: We have a depth that others don't have, and I'm able to drive that and use that pretty smartly, really. And but in the same way, you've got to, you know, when you're coaching in the women's game, you've got to.

0: John, we really appreciate you joining us this morning. We'll let you get on with your evening. We congratulate you, mate. Just thrilled that you seem to be enjoying yourself so much with this group of women and group of athletes. And yeah, we hope you have continual success, buddy. We'll talk again ahead of the Black Ferns clash, I'm sure.
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10: 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England keeper David Seaman, 6 yards off his line. Ronaldinho has one idea. Curl it, lift it, trick the keeper. 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
11: 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Ronaldinho has scored. David Seaman is caught cold.
10: 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Magic delivered. 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

0: starting last year. 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
16: Yeah!

0: What stages are you at?
1: Well, Born to Fly 3, which came out in February, I think has gone down pretty well. It was a big effort, which, you know, we got into last year and celebrated that, and everyone involved in it, you know, kind of felt that we'd done a good job there. I think as soon as I finished that, I thought, maybe there's life for Born to Fly 4, but we need to look at other avenues and then obviously how we fund it. So at the moment, the biggest hall, you know, fallback will be finding funding to do a number four, and there's plenty of themes there. You know, the speedway industry up here is massive. There's a massive number of Kiwis involved in dirt track speedway up here that you could do just a Kiwis Born to Fly just on speedway alone. So there's a few ideas. We're meeting for dinner tomorrow night with a couple of Kiwis, and I'm sure they'll have plenty of ideas on it as well. So I'd love to make a number four. I enjoy making them. I know my business partner, Lynn, she's right into it. And then co-owner of the company now, my brother, he's right into it as well. And he's helping out with the speedway aspect. So, yeah, never say never, Smithy. I think that's the thing. I think it's a passion project for sure. But I love making them and love, you know, just celebrating the success of New Zealanders as well.
0: Well, David, on everyone's behalf back home, I hope it gets off the ground, and I hope you're able to do number four, because the first three have just been absolutely wonderful and left us wanting more. So let's hope it comes about with sponsorship and all those things that need to be put in place. So in the meantime, enjoy Indianapolis. I know that you will, and we shall all be watching the race from back here with three horses in the race. It's a lot of fun, I can assure you. David Turner, thank you. Enjoy. Thank you.
1: Yeah, no, thanks very much, Smithy and Ricardo. And Ricardo, just before I go, my brother said to me on when we were walking back to the car before, he said, oh, you're talking to Ricardo. He was in Just One Fix. What a great band. I really miss that.
2: Oh, wow. Okay, there you go. I still am in Just One Fix. It's still a going concern, David. So there you go. You can tell him that. Working on new material as we speak.
1: Oh, there you go. You've got a fan in the car with me.
2: Brilliant, brilliant. Thanks, David. I'll when you get home, let me know, and I'll make sure I get you a shirt for him.
1: Okay, that's
2: no,
1: sweet. Have a great day, boys.
2: You too. Dave Turner there out of Indianapolis at the IndyCar 500, of course, and keeping an eye on all those flying Kiwis, Smithy.
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1: In terms of the age group of participants, how does that work? 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
0: Well, I mean, that's the great thing about the sport. 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And at the other end.

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10: Hi Smithy, Heels here from Australia. Great to catch you before you are on the move.
11: Huge news that you are leaving for some time from New Zealand. It's quite incredible, mate. The incredible bit is that we retain your voice and cricketing insights to maintain coverage quality more around the world than ever before. That is such good news. You know what I think about your playing career, mate? You gave it up 2 years too early, minimum, even though you'd had enough. You fellas were so much fun to play against. You seem to play better against us, Australia, than the more unknown nations you came up against. You'd lose or go close to Afghanistan, for example, years and years ago, and then beat us at the Wacker or Wellington or Auckland. It was always such fun and a lot of unknown, mate. It's really pleasing that you're staying involved. Big news, as I said, that you mightn't be hanging around New Zealand as much. One of the great tourists is on the move. I wish you well, mate. Signing off. Talk soon.
12: Not much to say. Wow, Heels, eh? Heels. Yeah, we did love playing against Australia. I love playing against Heels because you knew exactly

0: talking more to him and a special moment coming up after this break.
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13: 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Plenty of good stories there today. A couple of meetings harness-wise throughout the country. Timaru, they race at Farlap Raceway. They've got the 11 race program there. First underway, nice and early, 6 minutes past 11, and the Winton Harness Racing Club race start at 11:15. 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What have we got coming up on the show for you today? Very shortly, we'll catch up with a man who had an awesome night at Addington Raceway. In fact, his best

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0: hasn't had any trials or anything, and of course he's come from Jenna Roberts' barn. You know, he went unfound, but I mean, he's a really competitive horse. He's raced in a lot of premier meetings and that, and got money. So I would say today is just watch him, yeah, because he should improve.
1: Yep, he's almost won $100,000 to this. Yeah, there's no doubt he's got a motor there for sure. Hey, Rick, you got a heap of each-way chances there at Timaru today. What do you feel is probably the best for our Trots Talk listeners here on a Sunday?
0: Help me.
1: Help me, race one, each way. All right, that'll
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0: Help me, I think he's by far my best driver.
1: Yep, $5.50 into $4.50. There were a few following you in there. Thanks for your time, Rick. Go well today.
0: Thank you. See you, Greg.
1: Good on you. There he is. There he is, Ricky May, who has a strong book of drives there at the Far Lap today. Short break for us. When we come back, we'll reflect on a couple of big wins for Diamond Racing out of Addington from Friday night.
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13: The Rural Roundup with me, Erin Speedy. 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
0: In your home straight on Trots Talk. Yes, brought to you by HRNZ, the Yabby Dam Heather Williams Memorial. One of the features out of Addington on Friday night went something like this.
15: Eurostyle, the leader. Third quarter, 29.5 from Hidden Talent. Then Freya and Princess Sadie as Eurostyle turned in front, led by two from Hidden.

0: has been Trot's Talk for another week. Hopefully you found a winner or two today. Please bet responsibly. Otherwise, we'll catch up with you in 7 days' time. We'll do it all again, previewing a massive day out of Ashburton, the final feature pretty much going into the winter.
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6: John Mitchell is on the line. Mitch, great to talk to you. How are you?
7: Yeah, g'day, Mitch.
8: Hi, Scotty. Hi, Izzy.
6: Hey, congratulations, Mitch. Geez, these women have been impressive, mate. And considering how many were not available for you, what state do you see English women's rugby being in right now?
8: Yeah, mate. I think I came back from the media thing and I saw the hat lurking in the staff changing room. So, and it was about time to enter the girls' changing room. So I sort of thought, well, chuck it on, and then it's funny how the old song suits the madness, doesn't it? So it was good timing. Hey, getting back to your main part of your question, to navigate 20 changes during the tournament, you can imagine being Lewis Deakin and Sarah Hunter, set piece and defence coaches, changes each week. Go to Meg and say, look, we're changing again, and we just sort of look at each other and roll our eyes and go, okay, let's respond.
6: Yeah.
8: But in saying that, we had sort of three girls, new girls planned to start in the tournament. It ended up about five. And we deliberately wanted to evolve our attacking game. And we went after that big, showed a lot of courage in the skill set. And so, yeah, we're actually probably in a better position now than we probably expected to be.

0: and she's the first ever woman to come second in what in the British sporting awards ever. She has high commercial demand, and all these sorts of things are sort of like new exposures for her. So there's a lot of people wanting to put her down as well now. So we're trying to support her as best we can, because, you know, this is new exposure for her. And, you know, what generally people are like, they like to put down top people. So she's going to have to ride through that storm as well. But she knows that she's got really good support around her to be able to help her through that.
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0: century. Ian Smith goes to 50 for the sixth time in Test cricket. And at the same time, the New Zealand 250 is registered.
1: Here's Prabhakar. Again, whipped away. That'll be four. So that's the 50 partnership. Ian Smith is 85.
0: Here comes Prabhakar then. Two Smith. Whips it away, and that's four runs. Backward a square. Smith goes to 98. That was in the air, but just right of the fieldsman. And Ian Smith now too short of that 100. Prabhakar bowling to Ian Smith on 98. Spins it away. This could be it. It is it. Another test 100 for Ian Smith. 21 fours and a six. Facing Watson. Where will this one go? It's gone anyway. And it's gone for six more. 150 for Ian Smith.
2: Morning, Smithy. Nisbo here. Well, in my humble view, one of the biggest words required to be a successful sports broadcaster is credibility. 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Sport has been your life, both on and off the playing field, and you've excelled in both areas. Our association goes back a long way. We played similar sports. We went to the same secondary school. We worked

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1: 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Always good to be here working alongside you, little master, on this midweek Wednesday. Good to have the Godfather back in the saddle. Been a while since I've worked with you, my friend.

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12: Yeah, exciting news today out of Netball New Zealand with the new chief executive being appointed. Her name is Jenna Wooten. She joins us now. Jenna, really appreciate your time on a big day for you and a historic day for the organisation. I guess my first question to you, it's been a relatively tumultuous period for Netball New Zealand. So someone as accredited as you are, what initially drew you to the role? Welcome in.
13: Thank you for having me. Well, look, there was a few different things that motivated me to take a look at the role. The fact that obviously netball is the largest sport for women and girls in New Zealand, the fact that our Silver Ferns are one of our most beloved sporting teams, and the fact that I know there is a community of people out there that just have an enormous love and passion for netball right across the country. So for me, that combination of scale, passion and purpose is pretty special, and I just feel very privileged to be asked to take on the role of Netball New Zealand's new chief executive. I'm looking forward to the next chapter.
0: Many congratulations to you.

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0: it's been great that he's always so responsive and so supportive. And yeah, I've been super lucky to have a lot of coaches, to be honest with you. Like, my still keep in contact with a lot of my college coaches, and but yeah, also my former coaches, like even my high school coaches, and Mark Tickle, Mike Fitchett. Like, I've had tremendous coaches that I've been able to learn from, and yeah, Judd's been a great resource for me over these past 2 years as a head coach.
1: You're also a part of the Tall Blacks coaching staff with Judd and Mike, like you just mentioned. How does that feel for you to be able to represent your country?
0: Joining the Tall Blacks coaching staff this past year has been a dream, to be honest. Like, it was something I'd set a goal for myself, I guess, when I started coaching, and for Judd to believe in me and be a part of that mix has been such a great experience. Like, going over to the Philippines and playing in Guam and then playing Aussie, and I guess being around that group, like, it's definitely a special connection there. Like, representing your country, there's no purer form in the sport. But yeah, just being able to, I guess, compete at that international stage has been cool, and learnt a lot over those couple of windows, and hopefully something that I can continue to do going into the future, and be a part of World Cups and Olympic journeys.
2: And just lastly from us, Quinn, you got a like you said earlier on in the interview, a two-game road trip in the Natty and against the Manawatu Jets. How do you prepare for an extended road trip like that?
0: Yeah, I guess, we're going to review this game, and then, straight into the Jets first. And I guess also planning for the Ayers, just because we're not going to be able to get training time. So, the coaching staff, we're all over those scouts, and then just trying to put in, I guess, 2 days of good prep, and then we'll try and maximise recovery over that 24-hour window and be ready to compete on Sunday as well.
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8: 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We've got heaps to talk about. We've got Premier League champions. We've got managerial merry-go-rounds. We've got Spygate coming to a head. We've got a team, another New Zealand team in a grand final, and oh, so much more. Plus, we'll have a look at some more World Cup groups as well. Daniel McCarty, I'm

0: Beckham there?
1: Well, I don't have any more inside knowledge than any of our listeners really on this, but he's the most obvious name. Wasn't he kind of suggesting that himself when he was still Chelsea boss, and that sort of exacerbated his departure, or sped up his departure from Stamford Bridge? So carbon copy is what style of football may be, but definitely the way they look. They have a type. But talk about big shoes to fill. Pep's record is just one of outstanding success, rebuilding, going again, winning things. And Rick, we have to acknowledge, has built some frightening teams. That 2017-18 side, can I just read you some names?
0: Sure.
1: De Bruyne, David Silva, oh, be still my beating heart, Aguero, Kompany, Sterling, Fernandinho, Walker, Gundogan, Edison, Sane, Bernardo Silva, Otamendi, Stones, Foden, Gabriel Jesus, and don't forget even Yaya Toure played 10 times for them that season. That is an obscene level of talent, yeah, financial might, but then moulded and polished into just an incredible side that had to battle Jurgen Klopp's Liverpool. Jose at Man United were going all right, but Spurs were at their peak under Pochettino, Chelsea reigning champs, and they just set records everywhere.
0: Mm.
1: 100 points, 106 goals. Truly one of the great teams, and in my opinion, probably the best that I've ever seen.
0: Yeah, I mean, they were...
1: in the Premier League.
0: They were nigh unstoppable. Unstoppable, yeah. Weren't they? I mean, it was... they didn't have the messy figure that Pep had at Barcelona, but he used other players in other ways. He actually got more out of his team, I think, in a roundabout way, if you like, because you didn't have that one guy that could just go, okay, I'm going to change this game and do it. So it was more of a team game, and yeah, superb. I don't know that.
1: Oh, but they slacked off the next year, mate, didn't they?
0: Yeah.
1: Only got 98 points the next year.
0: I know. On the beach, mate, on the beach. They were. So, yes.
1: But four straight titles in the top flight. No one's ever done that.
0: No, not
1: in
0: even.
1: In English football until Pep Guardiola.
0: Not even, you know, you said Sir Alex Ferguson, who had that, you know, dynasty, did it three times in a row a few times, but could never quite do it four. And it's interesting, actually, because, you know, talking a little bit about Arsenal too, as Fergie talked about, the big challenge was once you've won something is getting enough hunger in those players to get them to go again, because that hunger is something you can't just buy and plug in.
1: Yeah, no doubt about that, and truly extraordinary. So, good luck. Good luck, Enzo. That's an incredibly difficult job, but he leaves them, Pep, in a reasonable position, right? Again, they've thrown some cash around over the last 18 months. They've rebuilt that side, and they look like they're going to be tough to peg back, maybe from regaining the title.
0: Yeah.
1: So right now, it's 1-1A. It's Arsenal and City for next season, you would think.
0: Yeah, that's the way it's looking at the moment. Although, don't discount. There's a few there. If, you know, Emery stays at Villa, they strengthen again with another Champions League campaign. But more dosh, they can hold on to some of that. Of course, Carrick now in the door full-time at United by the looks of it, and able to build a squad of his own liking. So there's a few there that we'll keep an eye on. And who knows what Xabi Alonso will do at Chelsea.
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